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1: Welcome to Another View. I'm Kerry Newhoff talking about Judaism with Dr. Mark Brenner from Congregation Am Shalom in Barrie. And Mark, I think when Christians look from the outside in on Judaism, they often see a difference between the way an Orthodox Jewish man would dress and the way a Jewish woman would dress. But some of those distinctions are changing in Judaism. Tell us a little bit about that.
2: That's a good question. In Reform Judaism, which I am more familiar with, there is really no difference between men and women. Women can become rabbis. Women can become leaders of temple and synagogue service. They can become presidents of synagogues. They can have all the honors of synagogue life that men formerly were experiencing. It's a little different in Orthodoxy. There are differences between men's and women's roles. But even in Orthodoxy, those roles are changing from generation to generation as a result of pressure from the women's movement and pressure from other branches of Judaism and pressure from within. I don't think we have enough time to go through all the differences, but you asked about clothing. There is a requirement in Judaism that women and men dress modestly, and the Orthodox have taken that commandment, perhaps some would say to the extreme, and others would say not to the extreme. So that's really a matter of opinion and belief, and that's what dictates their practice.
1: Mark, that's very helpful. Thank you so much for helping us to better understand Judaism today.
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2: How we live and what we believe are inseparably linked. I mean, consider the fundamentalist preacher who always roars his disapproval for adulterers and every form of sexual deviation. That's the theme of all of his preaching, and everybody knows it. And then he's found out. Either he's visiting, you know, prostitutes or has an illicit relationship. In some cases, it's even a homosexual relationship. And that leaves everyone wondering, what did that person really believe? Well, you might say, well, he believed what he said. He just couldn't live up to it. And of course, at a certain level, I guess that is true, but there is something else, something at a much deeper level. See, at a deeper level, there is a belief that there can be no higher pleasure or source of satisfaction save in God. But a person

Matthew 6:31, which comes with a promise that my heavenly Father knows what I need and that he will care for me. You see, I would say I always believed that, but at a deeper level, I know that in my sinfulness, I have doubted it. And it is this that was the reason for my stressing. Now, I've given two illustrations. The first, I would argue, is a sin of a person whose faith might never have been genuine. Why? Because according to 1 Corinthians 5, verse 11, we are told that if anyone bears the name of brother but is sexually immoral, that we're not even to eat with such a one. Indeed, the person who acts that way must be, you know, purged from the people of God. But not so with a worrier who acknowledges it is a sin, and who is learning sometimes slowly, and sometimes there are reversals back to the way they were before, so that it may seem that they're making no progress at all, but of course they are. You're making progress in repentance. You're making progress in identifying the sin and in daily setting the matter before the Father and awaiting the activity of the Spirit. You see, some sins are, while they're still sin, they're indications that faith is lacking. Only one's faith awaits growth and awaits to fully integrate itself into one's life. And sometimes it requires that brothers and sisters in Christ can identify for us the areas that we have not yet submitted to Christ. But some sins are such of a nature that even while they may not necessarily mean that you've never believed, they do mean that the most severe measures are required. But I hasten to add that there are those sins, as 1 John 5:16 says, there are sins that do lead unto death. And I'm trying to make a point that even after we're saved, we will, for the rest of our mortal lives, be in a battle for our faith and a battle against sin. We're going to talk about that battle in the Apostle Peter. I mean, many of us have been taught of the Peter who, you know, when Jesus was on trial before the Sanhedrin, three times Peter denied that he knew Jesus. Now, that, we tell people, was the cowardly Peter, the Peter who had not yet received the Holy Spirit. For on the day that the Spirit fell upon Peter, he stood before a crowd of people in Jerusalem and boldly proclaimed Jesus as the eternal Son of God risen from the dead. Look, we often say, that's what Peter looks like when he's transformed by the Holy Spirit. And we're not wrong to say that, except. Oh, listen, some of us who hear that might say, well, what about me? Have I not received the Holy Spirit as well, that is, when I came to believe? So why do I still struggle, as an example, by being intimidated in the presence of others? Why can't I be bold like Peter? Yeah, Peter really could be bold, so you're right to think that. But Peter, well, even after he had received the Holy Spirit, still at times struggled with the same old fear of what others thought of him, just the way that he had been before. So let's read about that. We're studying the book of Galatians, and in our study, we have seen that Paul has been making the point that when it came to theology, when it came to what they believed and what they taught, most notably about the gospel, and what was required in order for one to have one's sins forgiven, to be reconciled to the Father, Peter and Paul were always on the very same page. But sometimes, and there are times, you know, when it's hard to live that out, especially when it comes to the social pressure of carnal believers, or perhaps even non-believers who call themselves brothers. So let's read about that. And I'm reading Galatians 2, verses 11 to 14. Paul writes, "But when Cephas came to Antioch, I opposed him to his face because he stood condemned. For before certain men came from James, he was eating with the Gentiles, but when they came, he drew back and separated himself, fearing the circumcision party. And the rest of the Jews acted hypocritically along with him, so that even Barnabas was led astray by their hypocrisy. But when I saw that their conduct was not in step with the truth of the gospel, I said to Cephas before them all, 'If you, though a Jew, live like a Gentile and not like a Jew, how can you force the Gentiles to live like Jews?'" You know, there's one line in this short paragraph that is jarring. And when you pay attention to it, it's the line that says, "When I saw that Cephas," or Peter, "and that Barnabas as well, was not acting in step with the gospel." Oh, let me rephrase that in my own words. Paul saw that the great apostle Peter was behaving in a way that denied his confession of the truth of the gospel of Jesus. He said he believed one thing, and then he acted in a way that was completely contradictory to his confession of faith. Oh, my goodness.
What did he do?

0: Did he help himself to the money from the offering? No, no. Was he sexually immoral? No, most decidedly not. Was he hanging out in bars and getting drunk? Or did he have a problem with alcohol? Or perhaps, you know, he purchased one of those, you know, souped-up chariots and he was racing through the streets of Antioch and he was disobeying the posted speed limit and he was endangering the lives of people who were trying to cross the street. No, no, it was none of that stuff. Well, then what did he do? Ah, yes, it is terrible. He stopped showing up to the church men's breakfast on Saturday morning because he had been ordering bacon and eggs. And he stopped ordering bacon and eggs. Yeah, it's true. That's what he did. And it's scandalous. I know, I know. Some of you are making a new commitment to the Lord and saying, oh, Lord, I promise I'll never give up bacon and eggs. Well, good for you. But like a great many things, this is about context and not about how much weight Peter was or wasn't packing on to his midsection. So let's remember that Paul has been saying that he and Peter had the very same theology. And because of the close bond of love and partnership in ministry that had developed between these two men, it was natural for Peter to travel from Jerusalem, going north to Syria and to the city of Antioch, where Paul was an elder and where the greatest missionary venture up till then was being brought about. And Peter would have been overwhelmed by his visit. I mean, after all, it had not been so very long ago that he himself had been in the house of a man named Simon the Tanner. And there he had seen a vision of a sheet being lowered from heaven containing unclean animals, and he was told to eat. And of course, all of that led to the point of that vision. Peter was to go to the Roman garrison at Caesarea and enter the house of a Gentile, a centurion, a man named Cornelius, and lead the entire room of Gentiles to faith in Christ. So Peter knew about Gentile evangelism, and that's why he hungered to go to Antioch and see that remarkable church with a heart for Gentile mission. And so eventually the opportunity came to him and he went. And at the beginning, everything was going fine. He'd meet with the Christian Gentiles. Yeah, uncircumcised, pork-eating, unclean Gentiles. And he was calling them his brothers and sisters in Christ. And as Paul would later proclaim, that God had made one new man out of the two and that the lines of demarcation between Jew and Gentile had been erased in Christ. And Peter believed that fully, and so did Paul. And what holy fellowship they had. Ah, says Paul, everything was going fine until certain men came from James. And that's a euphemism to say they came from the church in Jerusalem. They no doubt were people who were insisting that everyone needed to be circumcised and adhere to Jewish dietary restrictions. And Peter, who had been timid and afraid when he denied Christ at Jesus' trial, and then later filled with the Spirit, stood before the same people and boldly proclaimed Christ crucified. Yeah, that bold man became fearful all over again. He buckled before the Judaizers, and in that process, Paul says, he was denying the gospel.
1: Did you know that 55% of Canadians don't read the Bible they own? Despite millions of Bibles sitting on shelves across the country, there's a genuine famine of biblical literacy. 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
0: The reason Peter drew back from eating with the Gentiles was because to do so violated a number of rabbinic rules. And you might remember that the first encounter Peter had with Cornelius the Gentile, the centurion, stationed along with other occupying troops in Caesarea, for the first time in his life, he entered the home of a Gentile. His heart, I think, would have been pounding. And you remember his first words on that occasion. He enters into Cornelius' house. It's packed with people who have been gathered to hear what Peter has to say about Jesus and about his cross and about the resurrection and about the global offer of peace and reconciliation with God. The very thing these people so dearly wanted. You know, that was every evangelist's dream. But Peter begins on, at least in my view, a very down note. You know, his first words to them recorded in Acts chapter 10 were, "You yourselves know how unlawful it is for a Jew to associate with or visit with anyone of another nation." And then he goes on to say, that being the case, for this is what rabbinic tradition taught him. He then says, you know, because of that, "I would not be here except that God had shown me that I must stop calling any person common or unclean. That is to say, until yesterday, I thought you folks were common and the whole lot of you were unclean." Now, contrast that attitude with the attitude of Paul, who very quickly called himself the apostle of the Gentiles. And Paul would say in 1 Corinthians 9:20-23, "For to the Jews I became as a Jew in order to win the Jews, and to those under the law I became as one under the law, though not being myself under the law, that I might win those under the law. And to those outside the law, I became as one outside the law, not being outside the law of God, but being under the law of Christ, that I might win those outside the law. To the weak, I became weak, that I might win the weak. I have become all things to all people, that by all means I might save some. I do it all for the sake of the gospel, that I may share with them in its blessings." Now, it's not as if Peter would have disagreed with that. It's just, well, he had difficulty living it out. No, Peter's not an unbeliever. It's just at this moment. Well, look again at what Paul says of Peter in Galatians 2, verse 13. End of the verse, he says, "What Peter is doing," he said, "is hypocrisy." And although it sounds so harsh to say that to the great Peter, nonetheless, it was true. It was hypocrisy to agree that all one needs to do to be reconciled to God is to repent of their sins and have faith in the Lord Jesus and in his shed blood on the cross, and then to act as if that's not true when the Judaizers showed up and Peter became intimidated. And because Peter was a leader, when he drew back from associating with Gentile Christians, the other Jews simply followed his lead, and consequently, there was a rift on racial grounds, the very rift the gospel had promised it had eradicated. Now look again at verse 14. "When I saw that their conduct was not in step with the truth of the gospel, I said to Cephas before them all, 'If you, though a Jew, live like a Gentile and not like a Jew, how can you force the Gentiles to live like Jews?'" Yeah, that's exactly as it seemed. This was public, in front of everyone. And why did Paul confront Peter publicly? Because what Peter was doing was public, and it was needed to be dealt with in a way that, even though it was painful, everyone should see. Now, Paul tells us what's at stake, and he does it in a way that helps us also to understand the heart of the gospel, and that's found in Galatians 2, 15 and 16. "We ourselves are Jews by birth and not Gentile sinners, yet we know that a person is not justified by works of the law, but through faith in Jesus Christ. So we also have believed in Christ Jesus in order to be justified by faith in Christ and not by the works of the law, because by works of the law, no one will be justified." See, there it is. We, and Paul means we, Christian Jews, who have the heritage of the law and the prophets, the covenants, the revelation of God within the life of our nation in a way that no one else had, we know that a person can only be justified by faith in Christ. You know, in later years, you know, 1,500 years later, when during the time of the Reformation, this truth was rediscovered, it became one of the solas of the Reformation. We are justified by faith alone, not by faith and works, not by faith and observance to the law, not by faith and what the leadership structure of the church would later supply you with, you know, merits of Christ. We're justified by faith, and he would add, by faith alone. It's important to understand that up until now in this letter, Paul has not stated what the problem was. Remember how the Galatians began. Back in chapter 1, verse 6, Paul says, "I'm astonished how quickly you're deserting him who called you in the grace of Christ and are turning to a different gospel." See, back then, he doesn't say what the gospel was. That is, he doesn't yet articulate it. And then, as we've seen, Paul doesn't dive right into the heart of the matter. Instead, as we have seen, he gives evidence that he is truly an apostle, and he's therefore given the right to speak on behalf of Jesus, and then also he shows that what he teaches is completely in line with all the other apostles as well. But in all of that, we've not yet gotten to the heart of the matter. And this is now that we get to it. And now he tells us, contrary to the Judaizers, and they're wrong, a person is not, as they teach, justified by law. And according to what all the apostles teach, even though not everyone has been able to live up to the ideal, still, the truth is this, and we all agree upon it. It's a truth that we're justified by faith and by faith alone. To be clear, to be justified is to be declared righteous. It is to put even more plainly, to be legally declared not guilty. Indeed, it is to be legally declared free of all guilt. No guilt. Nothing that accuses us before God. Justified is to be declared guilt-free, righteous in God's court of law. We have been completely and thoroughly exonerated, and for this reason, nothing condemns us. All guilt is removed. We are fully accepted in God's presence. No reason for condemnation, and there is nothing to condemn us. No reason to even to go to purgatory, for there's nothing to be purged from us. We are fully justified. That's what the word justified entails. And curiously, both Paul and Barnabas, as well as the Judaizers, would have agreed on this one point, that the greatest need of any man or woman or boy or girl is that we should be justified before God. But that's where the agreement ended. The burning question was always, is it possible to be justified before God? And the Judaizers would have said, yeah, but it's going to be very hard work. You're only going to be justified by works of the law. Now, that part of the question is where there was a monstrous point of contention, so much so that Paul would write that all who believe what the Judaizers believe are under a curse. But, and Paul will then have to ask and answer the burning question. And you can find that question if you go ahead to Galatians 3, verse 19. You can see it there. Why then the law? That is, if the law doesn't make you righteous or justify you, why would God even give it? Is there any value to it at all? So that's a really good question. And that question does need to be answered. I mean, after all, the law is a part of our Bible, and it's a large part of it. And furthermore, the longest psalm in our Bible, Psalm 119, is all about the love that God's people have for the law. And Psalm 19 even goes on to state that the law of the Lord is perfect, and it revives the soul. And in Romans 7, verse 14, Paul will say that the law is spiritual. And then in verse 16, he adds, it's also good. No, there is a reason for the law. And later in Galatians, Paul will articulate that reason. But for now, at this point in the letter, it's necessary to state the premise that is central to this book and to our faith. What is the gospel, or who is a person who is justified? And here's the answer. We are justified by faith in Christ and not by works of the law. Faith, which is trust in what Christ has done for us rather than trust in what we can do to meet the requirements of God. It is confidence that Christ has met God's requirements and we have not. And so since we have not, we trust not in something we do, but in something Christ has done. We have no merit to present before God. We add nothing to our salvation. Our status before God is not such that we can bring one thing of merit that we can offer God. We trust rather in the merit that Christ has presented before God on our behalf. That's the saving element, and that alone. And it's important for us not only to know that and to believe that, but it's important, as Paul points out, to live that and not contradict that in the way that we live. Glory be to God.
1: Thanks so much, John. Let me ask you, how can you tell when somebody's lifestyle is basically saying they don't really believe we're saved by faith?
0: Yeah, I mean, I think there are a lot of things. I mean, one is that there's this constant feeling either of guilt or of, you know, I'm not quite making the grade. You know, those kind of things can be there. but also that they tend to rely on something outside of Christ in order to be righteous before God. And this can be any number of things. And I think we probably all need to do some self-evaluation here and to say, you know, how do I know that I'm accepted in God's presence? Answer honestly. And if the only answer that you'll ever come up with is because of what Christ has done, you know, that's the safe ground on which to stand. Anything else, as they say, is sinking sand.
1: Thanks so much, John. And remember to join us again tomorrow as we continue our series, No Compromise, right here on Back to the Bible Canada, where we teach the Bible.

0: What does nearly 70 years of faithful Bible teaching look like? What has God done through this ministry, and where is He leading us next? We recently created a vision and mission booklet to answer exactly those questions. It tells the story of Back to the Bible Canada, its history, its calling, and the future we believe God has set before us. Because this is not simply our mission. We are stewards of something that belongs entirely to Him, and what a privilege it is that He invites us to serve it together. 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It may just deepen your understanding of what God is doing through Back to the Bible Canada and how you can be part of it. 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
2: Clark Cawthorn was just 5 years old when he realized that college presidents were powerful, frightening beings. What Clark saw of college presidents was seen from floor level as he played on the other side of his mother's desk in the administration building at Grand Canyon College, now University, in Phoenix, Arizona. His mom was dean of women at the time. Clark would watch as students walked timidly down the hallway toward the president's office and stopped, their nerves on high alert. They rubbed sweaty palms on their pants or skirts, took a sharp breath, straightened their shoulders, and knocked. The door would creak open. That's when Clark caught a glimpse of the president's black wingtip shoes. A strong, steady hand would shake the trembling hand of the student. The student would then disappear inside the mysterious chamber known as the president's office. 5-year-old Clark figured that walking into that room was a bit like going before the throne of judgment. It terrified him, until the day the president stooped. Playing with his toy car, Clark was in the hall outside the president's office when the door cracked open. He saw those glossy black wingtip shoes. The next thing he knew, President Robert Sutherland, the big boss on campus, dressed in his pinstripe 3-piece suit, knelt down. He placed the knee of his neatly creased trousers on the hallway floor. "May I have a turn?" he asked. Soon they were playing cards together. President Sutherland asked if the boy would do him a favor. Would he call him Dr. Bob? Clark Cawthorn remembers it as the day his opinion about college presidents forever changed. I was in similar shoes as a 5-year-old. My parents were on staff at Prairie Bible College on Canada's western prairies. There was no riper spot for mischief, but a child knew his place, and grown-ups could be stern, to say the least. The college president, Mr. L.E. Maxwell, was a best-selling author known worldwide. He often spoke Sundays at our church to about 3,000 people. Children don't listen to many sermons, but they know who delivers them, and they're impressed. From this austere yet fun-loving man, I learned that the pulpit wasn't always for the stodgy, that there was nothing boring about the gospel, and I learned something just as profound as I followed my parents out of the church that morning. Like Clark Cawthorn, I saw his shoes first, black, polished. I lifted my eyes, creased pants, starched shirt, all topped by a smile. What came next startled me most. He stooped, lifted his hand, and gently tousled my hair. I never much liked being tousled, but this time it was fine, because this man of God, in demand around the world, spoke the sweetest words to me. "How you doing, sonny?" That was it. I couldn't speak. But I've never forgotten. When I'm in a church now, I notice little children. I love to see them there. I often ask when I speak that the children stay behind. "Let the parents go," I say, laughing, because I speak at a child's level. And I love them very much, as did our Savior Jesus. Thinking back on playing cards with the president, Clark Cawthorn said, "I can see how some people might think God is a powerful, frightening being. Yet after I met him, my opinion about him changed too." John 1:14 says, "The Word became flesh and made his dwelling among us. When he stooped low into my world," said Clark, "Dr. Bob helped me understand that verse a little better." Well, let's think of something we can do today to help a child understand the grace and love of God just a little bit better.
1: 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I share episodes with my family. 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What does Laugh Again mean to you? 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Laugh Again, truth bringing laughter to life."
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8: Good morning. A deal has been reached to end the Iran war. The initial agreement was reached early this morning between the U.S. and Iran to open the Strait of Hormuz, allowing oil and natural gas to reach the global market. Details of the agreement have not been released, but it's expected to be signed Friday in Switzerland, and the Strait will be reopened as soon as the deal is signed, according to Iran. A sudden death investigation in Peterborough has resulted in charges. Emergency crews were called to the Otonabee River Tuesday after a 74-year-old woman was found in the water near the London Street footbridge. The woman was rushed to hospital but succumbed to her injuries. An investigation has led to the arrest of her 45-year-old daughter, who's been charged with second-degree murder. A conserve water notice has been issued for Meaford. According to the municipality, its water treatment plant experienced a power outage yesterday morning, and the plant's power didn't turn on the way it should have. Residents are asked to limit water use until further notice by delaying laundry, washing, and other non-essential water uses. Despite weather delays, the Snowbirds were able to bid farewell to Simcoe County. With the iconic CT-114 Tudor jets being grounded at the end of the season, the Snowbirds were able to perform one last performance at the Barrie Air Show yesterday.
9: It's pretty good to have announced like the last show with the Tudors that has served us since like several years, more than 6 decades now.
8: That was Captain Jeremy Dion. Despite the rain, the city of Barrie still expects to have reached its airshow target of 140,000 spectators. The District of Muskoka is reviewing its solid waste master plan. Staff have been putting together a long-term roadmap which is meant to reduce waste, increase diversion, and improve services over the next 30 years. The plan will go before District Council at today's meeting as they look to implement future changes. Newmarket says more time is needed to figure out its garbage collection strategy. Town Council will receive an update from staff today when it comes to garbage collection, as they're looking for a new long-term strategy alongside Aurora, Georgina, King, Stouffville, and East Gwillimbury. The current deal with GFL expires at the end of 2027, but could be extended 1 year to give staff more time. In sports, for the first time since 2006, the Carolina Hurricanes are Stanley Cup champions as they shut out the Vegas Golden Knights 3-0 in Game 6. World Cup, Germany, they cruised to a 7-1 win over Curaçao. Japan and the Netherlands played to a 2-2 draw. Ivory Coast got past Ecuador 1-0, and Sweden defeated Tunisia 5-1. MLB, the Toronto Blue Jays, they gave up 5 runs in the 9th inning, losing 8-3 to the New York Yankees. And WNBA, the Toronto Tempo, they lost 102-77 to the Atlanta Dream. We have some sunshine in the forecast. Traffic and weather are next.
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8: 533, your life traffic update. It's a decent drive along the 400 and 404. Highway 26 is moving well. Highways 6 and 10 are both looking all right. 35-115 is off to a good start. It's a pretty good commute along Highway 12 and no issues so far along Highway 11. Central Ontario weather, we'll see a mix of sun and cloud today and a high 17. Tonight, partly cloudy, low of 10. And tomorrow, mix of sun and cloud with a chance of showers and risk of a thunderstorm and a high 22. In Owen Sound, it's 8 degrees, 10 in Huntsville. Newmarket sitting at 8. 10 degrees in Peterborough and Barrie, it's 8. I'm Mike Poirier from the Life 100.3 News Center. 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
7: Shirley's off today. Mike Poirier's got some stuff you didn't know coming up.
8: And if working professionals could change one thing, it would be...
7: Okay, we'll fill in that blank. 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

5:38. Today's word of life, 2 Timothy 2:2. And the things you have heard me say in the presence of many witnesses, entrust to reliable people who will also be qualified to teach others. 2 Timothy 2:2 is today's word of life.

0: Ontario's Christian Superstation, Life 100.3, mercy me to not worship you. It's 5:45. Good morning. It's the Get Up and Go Show with Todd, Shirley, and Mike. Shirley's off today. Sun and cloud, high of 17. Right now, it's a little bit chilly. I got to tell you, I walked out the door going, is it fall?
1: I kind of had the same thought this morning.
0: Yeah, I was like, oh boy, wow.
1: I might as well go back in and get my sweater.
0: I thought about the jacket.
1: Yeah.
0: Turning around, like getting a jacket over the hoodie just for today.
1: Oh, yeah, had to remind myself it's the middle of June.
0: Yeah, 17, that's a little chilly for this time of year. Right now, it's 8 degrees. This is really cool. There's a church, several churches in the UK. So they've started this little evangelism kind of thing, but it's not what you think. They're planting little flower beds and vegetable patches and little outdoor spaces outside their churches to draw people kind of closer to the church.
1: So almost like a comfort kind of.
0: A little bit.
1: Initiative.
0: Yeah. Hmm. So as you're going by, you have this comforting space. You know, normally it's just like cement and hard rocks
1: going and history.
0: Step up. And in the UK, you can imagine the churches are very ornate and beautiful and whatever. Mm-hmm. And it's a little bit intimidating. But sometimes you just create like this little garden patch.
1: It's a little more welcoming.
0: It's yeah, there's flowers. So you instead of just zipping by a church, like if you're someone who's not familiar with anything like that, maybe thinking God's mad at you, you know, I better get past this church quick before lightning strikes me or whatever.
1: Right.
0: You're just kind of stop a little bit. Smell some of the flowers.
1: Yeah.
0: Sit down at a bench, maybe talk. And then there's people out there tending to the garden from the church. And maybe stop, have a conversation, and sample one of the
1: veggies.
0: Well,
1: if they got vegetables growing.
0: Yeah.
1: Some good stuff.
0: Who doesn't want to stop and talk and say hello in a welcoming space like that? And they're finding that it works. And I thought about Jesus. Remember Jesus talked about the parable of the sower?
1: That fits.
0: He talked about, you know, sowing the seeds of the gospel. And this is kind of a way it works both ways because these seeds are already sown and they're growing. But they're bearing new fruit in the fact that you can sow further seeds if you can stop and talk to somebody along the way.
1: I like that. Yeah, and you even see that too when people are gardening out front. They become more chatty.
0: Oh, for sure.
1: There's just something about being, you know, in the garden or out front with your flowers. It's just something so inviting.
0: We went for a walk on the weekend and there were people working in the yard.
1: Yeah.
0: And you can't help but just say a comment or two. It looks good.
1: This is great.
0: You're doing a great job. And then they say, yeah, well, this and that. And then and before you know it, you've stood there for 20 minutes talking to somebody and you can share the gospel. Yeah. Sharing God's word through these inviting, welcoming gardening spaces at churches. Maybe it's an idea that'll catch on over to this side of the pond. Wait and see.
1: You never know.
0: Yeah. 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
1: It's a decent drive along the 400 and 404. Highway 26 is moving well. 6 and 10 are both looking all right. 35-115 is off to a good start. It's a pretty good commute along Highway 12 and no issues so far along Highway 11. I'm Mike Poirier with your Life Traffic Update.
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0: Ontario's Christian Superstation, Life 100.3, The Color, Let It Be Love. Good morning. It's the Get Up and Go Show with Todd, Shirley, and Mike. Shirley's off today. Sun and cloud today with a high of 17. Right now it's 8.
1: With some stuff you didn't know, here's Mike Poirier.
2: Well, the researchers, they put in a lot of time and effort when it comes to their post-secondary education.
0: Oh, good.
2: And so they wanted to figure out, okay, how do people feel about going to college and university and going into their professional lives?
0: All right.
2: And what they found was over half of professionals say they have some sort of regret about their college degree.
0: Meaning what? Kind of regret.
2: Well, 52% they have some level of regret. 29% regret it entirely. Well, 23% only slightly regret it.
0: They like wasted their time. Feel like it was not worth it.
2: It comes down to the financial strain.
0: Oh,
2: so they're saying the cost of it because it kind of delays your start into adulthood.
0: Okay,
2: because it's just so expensive these days.
0: Huh?
2: And 1 in 5 actually feel the degree wasn't financially worth it.
0: Oh my goodness. And you pay for it a lot of times, like into your career. So kind of puts a damper on the excitement you had at the beginning.
2: Because now you've got all this debt to start.
0: Right, yeah.
2: Yeah, but then there's also the change in the workplace. Because look at technology and how fast it's changing. So now everything that you also learned in post-secondary, it's like, okay, how much of that am I actually going to use today?
0: Oh, my goodness.
2: However, 55% still say they needed their diploma to land their current job.
0: Yeah.
2: So you still need it.
0: Right, because the hiring body says you have to have this.
2: Yeah. This is what we need.
0: Yeah, so you got to pay up.
2: Yeah. So either way, yes, it's going to be expensive, but apparently it's still necessary, and that's some stuff you didn't know.
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0: It's 8 degrees at 6 o'clock on the Get Up and Go show. 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
1: Good morning. A deal has been reached to end the Iran war. The initial agreement was reached early this morning between the U.S. and Iran to open the Strait of Hormuz, allowing oil and natural gas to reach the global market. Details of the agreement have not been released, but it's expected to be signed Friday in Switzerland, and the strait will be reopened as soon as the deal is signed, according to Iran. A sudden death investigation in Peterborough has resulted in charges. Emergency crews were called to the Otonabee River Tuesday after a 74-year-old woman was found in the water near the London Street footbridge. The woman was rushed to hospital but succumbed to her injuries. An investigation has led to the arrest of her 45-year-old daughter, who's been charged with second-degree murder. A conserve water notice has been issued for Meaford. According to the municipality, its water treatment plant experienced a power outage yesterday morning, and the plant's power didn't turn on the way it should have. Residents are asked to limit water use until further notice by delaying laundry, washing, and other non-essential water uses. Despite weather delays, the Snowbirds were able to bid farewell to Simcoe County. With the iconic CT-114 Tudor jets being grounded at the end of the season, the Snowbirds were able to perform one last performance at the Barrie Air Show yesterday.
2: It's pretty good to have announced like the last show with the Tudors that has served us since like several years, more than six decades now.
1: That was Captain Jeremy Dion. Despite the rain, the city of Barrie still expects to have reached its airshow target of 140,000 spectators. The District of Muskoka is reviewing its solid waste master plan. Staff have been putting together a long-term roadmap which is meant to reduce waste, increase diversion, and improve services over the next 30 years. The plan will go before District Council at today's meeting as they look to implement future changes. Newmarket says more time is needed to figure out its garbage collection strategy. Town Council will receive an update from staff today when it comes to garbage

0: Stanley Cup champions as they shut out the Vegas Golden Knights 3-0 in Game 6. World Cup, Germany, they cruised to a 7-1 win over Curaçao. Japan and the Netherlands played to a 2-2 draw. Ivory Coast got past Ecuador 1-0, and Sweden defeated Tunisia 5-1. MLB, the Toronto Blue Jays, they gave up 5 runs in the 9th inning, losing 8-3 to the New York Yankees. And WNBA, the Toronto Tempo, they lost 102-77 to the Atlanta Dream. We have some sunshine in the forecast. Traffic and weather are next.
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0: 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No issues so far along the 400 and 404. It's also a pretty good commute along Highway 26. Highways 6 and 10 are both moving well. It's a decent drive along 35-115. Highway 12's off to a good start and no problems to report along Highway 11. Central Ontario weather. We'll see a mix of sun and cloud today and a high of 17. Tonight, partly cloudy, a low of 10. And tomorrow, mix of sun and cloud with a chance of showers and risk of a thunderstorm and a high of 22. In Owen Sound, it's 9 degrees, 10 in Huntsville, Newmarket sitting at 8, 10 degrees at Peterborough, and Barrie, it's 8. I'm Mike Poirier from the Life 100.3 News Center. 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
4: Shirley's off today. Coming up, you know the scriptures tell us to pray for our government?
0: Yeah.
4: But what if you don't agree with them?
0: Oh.
4: I'll tell you why. 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
0: Perfect.
4: Here's Megan Woods. I believe you.

It's a brisk 8 degrees at 6:08. 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
1: Listener-supported Christian radio, Life 100.3, casting crowns and one step away. It's 6:12. Good morning. It's the Get Up and Go show with Todd, Shirley, and Mike. Shirley's off today. Sun, cloud mix today, and I would say brisk, 17 degrees. It feels weird to say 17 and brisk, but it is kind of feels that way.
2: Well, considering we're less than a week away from the official start of summer.
1: Exactly. Right now it's 8 degrees. I was thinking about government.
2: Were you?
1: Yeah.
2: No way.
1: Kind of in the news, right? And I thought
2: every
1: about
2: so often it gets in there.
1: People that serve in government, and I was thinking about the scripture in 1 Timothy 2, where it says, I urge then, first of all, the petitions, prayers, intercession, and thanksgiving be made for all people, for kings and all those in authority.
2: Mm-hmm.
1: And I just thought about being in that position. Like, you know, most of us wake up every day and there aren't very many people that we're responsible for.
2: Right.
1: Or underneath us or our decisions affect, right? Aside from our family and our immediate little circle.
2: Direct, yeah.
1: But I thought, man, what if you were the person who were, you know, the municipality depended on what a decision that you're going to make today.
2: Yeah.
1: Or a country or a province.
2: It's a lot of responsibility.
1: Yeah. And sometimes it's a hard prayer. You know, you hope people are praying for you.
2: Mm-hmm.
1: But it's one of the hardest prayers for to ask somebody who believes in prayer. Pray for a politician. Pray for somebody who probably, more than likely, you're not going to be in agreement with.
2: Yeah, because we don't usually agree with everything they say and do.
1: No, you may be behind them and you know, you may have even voted for them, but you don't agree with everything.
2: There's always something.
1: They may not do. But imagine waking up and knowing that thousands, hundreds, thousands, maybe even millions of people aren't going to like you today.
2: That would be so hard.
1: It would be, right?
2: Yeah.
1: And it's a heavy way to live. I mean, if you're a believer or not.
2: Either way.
1: If you're a believer, you maybe have a little bit more of a help, you know, depending on God, but that's a tough way to live.
2: It weighs on you. Exactly.
1: Day after day, right? But they need wisdom. They need grace. They need protection. They need good counsel. I mean, we're not going to endorse everything, right? But we do pray that God puts their hands on everybody who's in a position of power, whose decisions affect other people. And if you're honest, if it was you, you would want an army of people praying for you.
2: You would.
1: And you're like, look, I know that you're not going to like this decision, but thank you for praying for me.
2: Mm-hmm. Much appreciated.
1: I really appreciate it. So sometimes the people who need our prayers are the most are the people we least naturally choose maybe to pray for. Pray for them today. All right, we got to get out to the roads. 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
2: There's a bit of a slowdown heading northbound on the 400 approaching Innisfil Beach Road. No issues so far along the 404. It's a pretty good commute along Highway 26. Highways 6 and 10 are both moving well. It's a decent drive along 35-115. Highway 12's off to a good start, and no problems to report along Highway 11. I'm Mike Poirier with your Life Traffic Update.
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0: Ontario's Christian Superstation, Life 100.3, new from We Are Messengers, Faith, Hope, Love. Good morning, it's 6:22 on the Get Up and Go show with Todd, Shirley, and Mike. Shirley's off today. Going to get up to around 17 today under a mix of sun and cloud. We'll get there. Right now, it's 8. Father's Day is coming, and I don't know why it's so difficult to buy stuff for Dad. But it is.
1: Yeah.
0: Right? You just never know. What does he like? And dads are simple.
1: Very simple.
0: Food, things.
1: That's your go-to. It's just a good meal.
0: But even more difficult is what to write in the Father's Day card.
1: Oh, even if you remember to get the card.
0: If you do. And he's going to read it.
1: He's going to check.
0: So I found some examples from Good Housekeeping website.
1: Okay? Oh, this is helpful.
0: Yeah. So you don't have to be long. You don't have to be poetic with dads. Just personal, right?
1: Yeah.
0: Because dads can be, there's a whole range. You can be up sentimental. You can have a funny. You can have a quiet dad. You can have a dad jokey dad. It's tough to write the perfect. So here's some examples. Okay. So if your dad's sensitive, here's a heartfelt thing you can write in. Dad, thank you for always picking up the phone when I need advice, even when I probably should have figured it out myself.
1: That's a good one.
0: You like that one?
1: I like that one.
0: Okay, here's a funny one you can put in. So you
1: Perfect.
0: Get the card, and it's a great card. And happy Father's Day. Thanks for teaching me everything you know. Looking back, that explains a lot.
1: That is a funny one.
0: You like that one?
1: That's clever.
0: And here's one that's very specific you can write. Dad, some of my favorite memories are the little things. You can put it in there. Road trips, backyard projects, conversations that lasted way longer than we planned. Thanks for making it all matter.
1: Aw, I like that one.
0: That's a good one.
1: That's another good one.
0: You'll get a hug from Dad on that one, right? So what do you think? What do you think you should put in your Father's Day card? If you've got any more ideas, 866-737-LIFE.
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3: 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It has become a social media truism. If someone writes something outrageous and outlandish, and you try to correct them in the comment section, you started a wildfire where you're likely to get scorched. Solomon points to an irony. The scoffer who needs correction will refuse it and hate you for the offer, but the wise welcome correction and will thank you for it. In both cases, an error requires an addressing. But correction ricochets off the arrogant, causing collateral damage. The humble receive it and become wiser still. Again, it suggests that wisdom is more a function of the heart than it is of the mind. It is more about humility than about knowledge. 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
1: Good morning. A deal has been reached to end the Iran war. The initial agreement was reached early this morning between the U.S. and Iran to open the Strait of Hormuz, allowing oil and natural gas to reach the global market. Details of the agreement have not been released, but it's expected to be signed Friday in Switzerland, and the strait will be reopened as soon as the deal is signed, according to Iran. A sudden death investigation in Peterborough has resulted in charges. Emergency crews were called to the Otonabee River Tuesday after a 74-year-old woman was found in the water near the London Street footbridge. The woman was rushed to hospital but succumbed to her injuries. An investigation has led to the arrest of her 45-year-old daughter, who's been charged with second-degree murder. A conserve water notice has been issued for Meaford. According to the municipality, its water treatment plant experienced a power outage yesterday morning, and the plant's power didn't turn on the way it should have. Residents are asked to limit water use until further notice by delaying laundry, washing, and other non-essential water uses. Despite weather delays, the Snowbirds were able to bid farewell to Simcoe County. With the iconic CT-114 Tudor jets being grounded at the end of the season, the Snowbirds were able to perform one last performance at the Barrie Air Show yesterday.
2: It's pretty good to have announced like the last show with the Tudors that has served us since like several years, more than six decades now.
1: That was Captain Jeremy Dion. Despite the rain, the city of Barrie still expects to have reached its air show target of 140,000 spectators. The District of Muskoka is reviewing its solid waste master plan. Staff have been putting together a long-term roadmap which is meant to reduce waste, increase diversion, and improve services over the next 30 years. The plan will go before District Council at today's meeting as they look to implement future changes. Newmarket says more time is needed to figure out its garbage collection strategy. Town Council will receive an update from staff today when it comes to garbage collection, as they're looking for a new long-term strategy alongside Aurora, Georgina, King, Stouffville, and East Gwillimbury. The current deal with GFL expires at the end of 2027, but could be extended 1 year to give staff more time. In sports, for the first time since 2006, the Carolina Hurricanes are Stanley Cup champions as they shut out the Vegas Golden Knights 3-0 in Game 6. World Cup, Germany, they cruised to a 7-1 win over Curaçao. Japan and the Netherlands played to a 2-2 draw. Ivory Coast got past Ecuador 1-0, and Sweden defeated Tunisia 5-1. MLB, the Toronto Blue Jays, they gave up 5 runs in the 9th inning, losing 8-3 to the New York Yankees. And WNBA, the Toronto Tempo, they lost 102-77 to the Atlanta Dream. We have some sunshine in the forecast. Traffic and weather are next.
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0: 6:33, your life traffic update. There's a bit of a slowdown heading southbound along the 400, just past Simcoe Road 88. No problems to report along the 404. Highway 26, off to a good start. Highways 6 and 10 are both clear. 35-115 is moving well. It's a decent drive along Highway 12, and no delays so far along Highway 11. Central Ontario weather. We'll see a mix of sun and cloud today and high of 17. Tonight, partly cloudy, low of 10. And tomorrow, mix of sun and cloud, chance of showers and risk of a thunderstorm, and high of 22. In a wind sound, it's 8 degrees, 10 in Huntsville, Newmarket sitting at 8, 10 degrees in Peterborough, and Barrie, it's 8. I'm Mike Poirier from the Life 100.3 News Center. 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
0: Shirley's off today. Coming up, we're going to talk about the book of Deuteronomy.
1: Oh, excellent.
0: Yeah. No, we're going to talk about passing on your faith to your children and what it says there. Plus, we're going to take a little walk through the Life Superstore and see what summer items you should be getting. Here's Royal Taylor.

It's 6:38. Today's Word of Life, 2 Timothy 2:2. And the things you have heard me say in the presence of many witnesses, entrust to reliable people who will also be qualified to teach others. 2 Timothy 2:2 is today's Word of Life.

0: Ontario's Christian Superstation, Life 100.3. That's Elevation Rhythm and Washed. It's 6:42. Good morning. It's the Get Up and Go Show with Todd, Shirley, and Mike. Shirley's off today. 17. That'll be the high today under a mix of sun and cloud. Right now, it's 8 degrees. Well, you may see the Life 100.3 street team somewhere this weekend. Specifically, we will be at one event, which is very cool, the Barrie Free Methodist Church Community Fun Day.
1: Mm-hmm.
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1: Well, that's the cool thing about the Life Superstore, is that you get a sample of what's available. 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
0: You can see it in person.
1: Right.
0: And buy one. Because our t-shirts are pretty fantastic.
1: Mm-hmm.
0: Now, we have special Canadian-themed t-shirts, which are going to be essential for Canada Day wearing.
1: Yeah, that's in a couple weeks.
0: That's right.
1: You got to be ready.
0: Because on the front, it talks about Christian music with a hint of maple.
1: Mm-hmm. With the Canadian leaf on the front.
0: Very good. And then on the back, it says Christian music, eh?
1: It's so fitting.
0: Right on the back. So you need that. Plus, you need your trucker hat. These are new and these are great.
1: Well, it's going to keep the sun out of your eyes. It's going to, you know,
0: hopefully it's
1: going to
0: be sunny. So all day long, you have your trucker hat on with our Life logo on the front and your t-shirt on.
1: You're going to be ready.
0: Nighttime. And then maybe grab a hoodie if it gets a little cool at night.
1: Well, we're seeing how cool it is to start today.
0: Yeah. 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
0: 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Off to the roads, a Life traffic update. Mike, what's going on out there?
1: There's a bit of a slowdown heading south along the 400, approaching Simcoe Road 88. No problems to report along the 404. Highway 26, off to a good start. Highways 6 and 10 are both clear. 35-115 is moving well. It's a decent drive along Highway 12, and no delays so far along Highway 11. I'm Mike Poirier for your Life traffic update.
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0: 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That's Phil Wickham and Homesick for Heaven. It's 6:53. Good morning. It's the Get Up and Go show with Todd, Shirley, and Mike. Shirley's off today. Sun and cloud, a high of 17, and it is a bit brisk this morning. 8 degrees. You might rethink the jacket.
1: Yeah, you might want to either the windbreaker or make sure you got the sweater, just something to get away from that little bit of a breeze.
0: Yeah, Mike got his hoodie on just between now.
1: I had to turn around and go get it.
0: I had a great weekend. Got to spend some time with my kids and my grandkids.
1: Oh, that's awesome.
0: Yeah, and you know, it's always great to spend time because they live like a few hours away.
1: Mm-hmm.
0: And it was my grandson's birthday, so we were there spending some time. We went to a gym place and watched him bounce around. He's 4 years old now, and then just kind of sitting around a little fire in the backyard with my kids. And you get to thinking, you want to pass your faith down to your kids, and you think, am I doing a good job? Have I done a good job?
1: Have I done enough?
0: Do I know enough to pass down to them?
1: Yeah.
0: You know, you get a little bit of that imposter syndrome.
1: Mm-hmm.
0: Like, who am I?
1: So much reflection.
0: And I was thinking about Deuteronomy chapter 6, where there's this prayer called the Shema.
1: You've okay.
0: ever heard of it? Where it talks about, you know, hear, O Israel, the Lord your God is one. Love the Lord your God with all your heart. Like, this is your responsibility.
1: Mm-hmm.
0: And then it talks about passing it down to your children, you know, to talk about God's word, to talk about the law. When you sit at home, when you walk along the road, when you lie down, and when you get up, if you've ever read that. And you know, sometimes you think, oh, I could fall short in that. But then sometimes just kids need you there.
1: Right. Yeah.
0: While you're sitting, while you're lying down, when you get up. They need your presence. You know, you don't have to be a theologian.
1: No.
0: You know, for your kids. Sometimes you just need to live your Christian life with them, along with them, walk with them, be beside them, sit by the campfire with them, jump around at the gym zone with them. And, you know, that's the special time that you spend with them.
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0: It's 8 degrees at 7 o'clock on the Get Up and Go show. 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
1: Good morning. A deal has been reached to end the Iran war. The initial agreement was reached early this morning between the U.S. and Iran to open the Strait of Hormuz, allowing oil and natural gas to reach the global market. Details of the agreement have not been released, but it's expected to be signed Friday in Switzerland, and the strait will be reopened as soon as the deal is signed, according to Iran. A sudden death investigation in Peterborough has resulted in charges. Emergency crews were called to the Otonabee River Tuesday after a 74-year-old woman was found in the water near the London Street footbridge. The woman was rushed to hospital but succumbed to her injuries. An investigation has led to the arrest of her 45-year-old daughter, who's been charged with second-degree murder. A conserve water notice has been issued for Meaford. According to the municipality, its water treatment plant experienced a power outage yesterday morning, and the plant's power didn't turn on the way it should have. Residents are asked to limit water use until further notice by delaying laundry, washing, and other non-essential water uses. Despite weather delays, the Snowbirds were able to bid farewell to Simcoe County. With the iconic CT-114 Tudor jets being grounded at the end of the season, the Snowbirds were able to perform one last performance at the Barrie Air Show yesterday.
2: It's pretty good to have announced like the last show with the Tudors that has served us since like several years, more than six decades now.
1: That was Captain Jeremy Dion. Despite the rain, the city of Barrie still expects to have reached its air show target of 140,000 spectators. The District of Muskoka is reviewing its solid waste master plan. Staff have been putting together a long-term roadmap which is meant to reduce waste, increase diversion, and improve services over the next 30 years. The plan will go before District Council at today's meeting as they look to implement future changes. Newmarket says more time is needed to figure out its garbage collection strategy. Town Council will receive an update from staff today when it comes to garbage collection, as they're looking for a new long-term strategy alongside Aurora, Georgina, King, Stouffville, and East Gwillimbury. The current deal with GFL expires at the end of 2027, but could be extended 1 year to give staff more time. From the News Patrol, a dog has been rescued after being swept out to sea in an inflatable kayak. The dog named Bruce was playing in the waves when its owner put him in the boat to swim beside

0: 3 to the New York Yankees. And WNBA, the Toronto Tempo, they lost 102-77 to the Atlanta Dream. We have some sunshine in the forecast. Traffic and weather are next.
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0: 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There's a bit of a slowdown heading southbound along the 400, starting at Simcoe Road 88, and then again at Major McKenzie. Southbound 404 slows down at Mulock Drive. No delays so far along Highway 26. Highways 6 and 10 are both moving well. It's a decent drive along 35-115. No problems to report along Highway 12, and Highway 11 is off to a good start. Central Ontario weather. We'll see a mix of sun and cloud today and high of 17. Tonight, partly cloudy, a low of 10. And tomorrow, mix of sun and cloud with a chance of showers and risk of a thunderstorm and a high of 22. In Owen Sound, it's 9 degrees, 12 in Huntsville. Newmarket sitting at 8. 10 degrees in Peterborough, and Barrie, it's 8. I'm Mike Poirier from the Life 100.3 News Center. 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

0: 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Forrest Frank, good day. It's 7:11. Good morning. It's the Get Up and Go Show with Todd, Shirley, and Mike. You're in for sun and cloud today. High of 17, which is a little cool for this time of year, considering we're just moments away from summer.
1: Mm-hmm.
0: Right now, it's 8 degrees. This is really cool. I was reading about some churches in the UK, and they're discovering that flower beds, vegetable patches, and quiet outdoor spaces are welcoming people into churches a little bit more.
1: I could see that because it gives you something to stop and smell the roses, maybe.
0: Yeah, hey. So what they're doing is like putting these out in front of the church. And you know how if you're not a believer, sometimes church is intimidating.
1: Yeah, there's some people that just want to get by as fast as they can.
0: Yeah, you're like, okay, God, don't look too closely at my life. I just want to get by.
1: I'm just passing by.
0: Or just the entrance seems a little bit, it's intimidating, you know, because especially churches in the UK, they're very big and beautiful.
1: Oh, the stone entrances.
0: The stone steps and all of the beautiful design and everything like that. You just feel like, well, who am I?
1: Yeah, or how do I start?
0: But the garden in the front and these vegetable patches they put there, you're out there working on them. And who has not stopped by, like we were doing that this weekend, people were working in the yard, we were out on a walk, and you got to say a word or two, a friendly hello.
1: Yeah, oftentimes people who are working their gardens, they're ready to chat.
0: Oh, yeah, you start a neighborly conversation, next thing you know, 20 minutes goes by.
1: Easily.
0: And they're finding this is a great way to just kind of catch people walking by, stop, it's a beautiful, relaxing atmosphere, and faith conversations are starting.
1: That's such a cool idea.
0: Yeah, and you think about the parable of the sower. You know, Jesus talked about that, sowing the seeds of God's word. Like, these seeds have already been planted in the ground here. They're growing, and you know, you're enjoying their fruit. But then, as a result of that, more seeds are getting sown for the gospel.
1: I like it.
0: And then it just continues. Very cool. All right, we're off to the roads. 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Here's Mike.
1: There's a bit of a slowdown heading southbound along the 400, starting at Simcoe Road 88, then again at Major McKenzie. The 404 looking all right. No delays so far along Highway 26. Highways 6 and 10 are both moving well. It's a decent drive along 35-115. No problems to report along Highway 12, and Highway 11 is off to a good start. I'm Mike Poirier with your Life Traffic Update.
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0: Listener-supported Christian radio, Life 100.3, CC Winans, saying worthy of it all. It's 7:21. Good morning. It's the Get Up and Go Show with Todd Shirley and Mike. Shirley's off today. Up to 17 under a mix of sun and cloud today. Right now it's 8. Kingdom Bound 2026 is July 27th, 28th, and 29th. Artists like For King and Country will be there. Josiah Queen and Kane. We're going to send one winner and five friends to ride the rides, enjoy the music, and get overnight camping. And this is the last week to qualifier. So we need a qualifier. Maybe your qualifier if you qualify. All right. Let's see if we can get one. Let's do this. Life 100.3. Good morning. Who's this?
1: Good morning. Evelyn from O'Sound. How are you, Todd?
0: Doing good, Evelyn. Are you ready to play Secret Sound?
1: I will do my best.
0: All right.
2: Oh, man.
0: Mike's ready to play the sound for you. Now, this has stumped a couple people, so I have a couple of hints for you, okay?
1: Okay, that'd be great.
0: All right. So this is not a stapler or a mouse clicking, okay?
1: Okay.
0: All right. Mike, you ready?
2: Let's do this. That's quick.
0: Wow. You want it again, Evelyn?
1: Yes, please.
0: All right. Take a guess.
1: Sounds like a click-clacking.
0: Well, got to be a little more specific.
1: Yes. Putting a wooden stick on the floor.
0: No.
2: That's not it.
1: Clacking a wooden stick on the floor. Not at all. No,
0: it is not. All right. Well, next chance is coming up after 8 o'clock. You get to try again if you get through. So we announce the grand prize winner June 19th. That's it. This is the last week. We're wrapping it up. So find out more about Kingdom Bound 2026 at kingdombound.org. Thanks, Evelyn.
1: Thank you. Have a super week.
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3: 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It's been said before. One comes into the room and says, "There you are." And another comes into the room and says, "Here I am." You know, I think we have to look at that and say, "What are my expectations as I'm entering this room?"
4: More insight from Becky Harling about humility in your communication when you stop by familyminute.org.
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0: It's 8 degrees at 729 on the Get Up and Go show. 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
1: Good morning. A deal has been reached to end the Iran war. The initial agreement was reached early this morning between the U.S. and Iran to open the Strait of Hormuz, allowing oil and natural gas to reach the global market. Details of the agreement have not been released, but it's expected to be signed Friday in Switzerland, and the strait will be reopened as soon as the deal is signed, according to Iran. A sudden death investigation in Peterborough has resulted in charges. Emergency crews were called to the Otonabee River Tuesday after a 74-year-old woman was found in the water near the London Street footbridge. The woman was rushed to hospital but succumbed to her injuries. An investigation has led to the arrest of her 45-year-old daughter, who's been charged with second-degree murder. A conserve water notice has been issued for Meaford. According to the municipality, its water treatment plant experienced a power outage yesterday morning, and the plant's power didn't turn on the way it should have. Residents are asked to limit water use until further notice by delaying laundry, washing, and other non-essential water uses. Despite weather delays, the Snowbirds were able to bid farewell to Simcoe County. With the iconic CT-114 Tudor jets being grounded at the end of the season, the Snowbirds were able to perform one last performance at the Barrie Air Show yesterday.
2: It's pretty good to have announced like the last show with the Tudors that has served us since like several years, more than six decades now.
1: That was Captain Jeremy Dion. Despite the rain, the city of Barrie still expects to have reached its air show target of 140,000 spectators. The District of Muskoka is reviewing its solid waste master plan. Staff have been putting together a long-term roadmap which is meant to reduce waste, increase diversion, and improve services over the next 30 years. The plan will go before District Council at today's meeting as they look to implement future changes. Newmarket says more time is needed to figure out its garbage collection strategy. Town Council will receive an update from staff today when it comes to garbage collection, as they're looking for a new long-term strategy alongside Aurora, Georgina, King, Stouffville, and East Gwillimbury. The current deal with GFL expires at the end of 2027, but could be extended 1 year to give staff more time. In sports, for the first time since 2006, the Carolina Hurricanes are Stanley Cup champions as they shut out the Vegas Golden Knights 3-0 in Game 6. World Cup, Germany, they cruised to a 7-1 win over Curaçao. Japan and the Netherlands played to a 2-2 draw. Ivory Coast got past Ecuador 1-0, and Sweden defeated Tunisia 5-1. MLB, the Toronto Blue Jays, they gave up 5 runs in the 9th inning, losing 8-3 to the New York Yankees. And WNBA, the Toronto Tempo, they lost 102-77 to the Atlanta Dream. We have some sunshine in the forecast. Traffic and weather are next.
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1: 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There's a bit of a slowdown heading southbound along the 400, starting at Simcoe Road 88 and then again at Teston Road. Southbound 404, a little slow at Mulock Drive. Highway 26 is off to a good start. 6 and 10 are both clear. No problems to report along 35-115. It's a decent drive along Highway 12 and no delays to deal with along Highway 11. Central Ontario weather. We'll see a mix of sun and cloud today and a high of 17. Tonight, partly cloudy, a low of 10. And tomorrow, mix of sun and cloud, chance of showers and risk of thunderstorm and a high of 22. In Owen Sound, it's 9 degrees, 10 in Huntsville, Newmarket sitting at 9, 10 degrees in Peterborough, and Barrie it's 8. I'm Mike Poirier from the Life 100.3 News Center. Now you're up to date.

0: Coming up, Mike Poirier's got some stuff you didn't know.
1: And the researchers finding that a lot of people would have changed this one thing before they started their careers.
0: Interesting. Plus, we'll look at the scriptures that tell us to pray for our government, even if we don't agree with them.

It's 7:37. Today's Word of Life, 2 Timothy 2:2. And the things you have heard me say in the presence of many witnesses, entrust to reliable people who will also be qualified to teach others. 2 Timothy 2:2 is today's Word of Life. Here's We the Kingdom, Child of Love, on Life 100.3.

0: Listener supported Christian Radio Life 100.3. That's We the Kingdom and Child of Love. It's 7:41. Good morning. It's the Get Up and Go Show with Todd, Shirley, and Mike. Shirley's off today. A mix of sun and cloud, high 17 today. Right now it's 8.
1: With some stuff you didn't know, here's Mike Poirier.
2: Well, for researchers, they've been spending so much time in the classroom or, you know, studying to get to where they are, but they're finding that a lot more working professionals, they've got some regrets when it comes to their college degrees.
0: Oh, why? We appreciate their work so much.
2: Exactly. Now, they found that in the survey, 52% say they have some level of regret.
0: Yeah.
2: 29% they regret it entirely. 23% only slightly.
0: Oh.
2: And it all comes down to money.
0: Oh, I see.
2: Yeah, so they say it's the financial strain. That's the biggest reason for their regret. Okay. 1 in 5 actually feel the degree wasn't financially worth it.
0: So they went to school to do research on being a researcher. Then they discovered that just telling people which hot dog is juiciest isn't quite paying off the way that they thought.
2: Yeah, and it's more than just the researchers, other people who've gone off to get degrees, because it's gotten so expensive now to go off to post-secondary.
0: And then afterwards, you're thinking, okay, everything I learned in a couple of years might be even obsolete.
2: Mm-hmm.
0: Might be just because exponentially, things are just kind of changing.
2: Well, we were even talking about when we were in radio school, some of the stuff we were taught back then.
0: Yeah.
2: It's like, well, we don't need that now.
0: Useless.
2: Yeah, the stuff that you learn.
0: But some of us are still paying for it.
2: Exactly. But they did find that 55% said they needed their diploma to land their current job.
0: That's right. And you guys, just to let you know, whatever, we appreciate you.
2: You got this. You're doing great. So anyways, over half regretting their diplomas, and that's some stuff you didn't know.
0: All right, let's get out to the roads. 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
2: There's a bit of a slowdown heading south along the 400. That's at Simcoe Road 88, and again attested. Southbound 404, very slow through Newmarket, and again at Elgin Mills. Highway 26, though, off to a good start. Highway 6 is moving well. Highway 10 southbound, backed up just past King Street and Caledon. No problems to report along 35-115. It's a decent drive along Highway 12 and no delays to deal with along Highway 11. I'm Mike Poirier with your Life Traffic Update.
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It's 7:48. It's 8 degrees. Going to get up to 17 today. There's Chandler Moore. God, I'm just grateful. On Life 100.3.

0: grateful for you.
1: Ontario's Christian Superstation, Life 100.3. Chandler Moore, God, I'm just grateful. It's 7:52. Good morning. It's the Get Up and Go Show with Todd, Shirley, and Mike. Shirley's off today. 17, the high under a mix of sun and cloud today. Some kind of a brisk. But balmy 8?
2: A balmy 8?
1: It's not really warm, but it's not really cold.
2: Yeah.
1: Figure it out.
2: Yeah, well, considering summer officially begins on Sunday.
1: Grab your just-in-case hoodie.
2: Or windbreaker.
1: For some reason, I was thinking about the government.
2: Were you? Right,
1: yeah, well, maybe it's in the news lately.
2: Maybe.
1: 2 Timothy 2. 1 Timothy 2, got my twos mixed up.
2: There you go.
1: Says Paul says, I urge then, first of all, petitions, prayers, intercession, and thanksgiving may be made for all people, for kings and all those in authority.
2: Mm.
1: And I was thinking, you know what? A lot of times we're encouraged to pray for people in local, municipal government, things, people that have rule over us, but we don't agree with them.
2: Yeah, there's going to be differences.
1: A lot of them.
2: Yeah.
1: Or maybe you do like them. You voted for them, but they're doing something you don't like.
2: Yeah, it happens.
1: But we're still supposed to pray for them.
2: Mm-hmm.
1: And I thought, well, maybe if you don't agree, why would you pray, right? But I'm thinking, you know what? That's one of the big reasons to pray for these people. Because if you think about it, a government leader or somebody in elected office wakes up every day with hundreds or maybe thousands of people who don't like them and don't agree with them.
2: It's going to be so hard.
1: How would you like to wake up? Like, you wake up and your kids don't agree with you.
2: That'd be hard.
1: That's not great.
2: No, it's not at all.
1: Multiply
2: terrible
1: that.
2: Terrible feeling.
1: Right. Okay. Imagine every day you wake up and you know that there are so many people who don't agree with what your decisions are, who don't like you, maybe post about you online.
2: Mm-hmm.
1: Every day.
2: They see it.
1: I mean, for a believer or an unbeliever, that is tough.
2: Mm-hmm.
1: What a tough life.
2: It's not easy.
1: Every day to face that kind of thing. So they need wisdom. They need grace. They need protection. They need good counsel around them. And so praying for our leaders doesn't mean we endorse everything that they're going to go and do. But they're people that God loves just like you and me. And I would want to wake up like I'm trying to keep my circle small. You know what I mean?
2: Yeah.
1: Right. It bothers me if people don't like me. Right.
2: Mm-hmm.
1: I can't imagine to multiply that into the millions.
2: They're getting it every day.
1: Yeah. So if you haven't prayed yet, put a prayer in there for our leaders. They need it.
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0: It's 8 degrees at 8 o'clock on the Get Up and Go show. 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
1: Good morning. A deal has been reached to end the Iran war. The initial agreement was reached early this morning between the U.S. and Iran to open the Strait of Hormuz, allowing oil and natural gas to reach the global market. Details of the agreement have not been released, but it's expected to be signed Friday in Switzerland, and the strait will be reopened as soon as the deal is signed, according to Iran. A sudden death investigation in Peterborough has resulted in charges. Emergency crews were called to the Otonabee River Tuesday after a 74-year-old woman was found in the water near the London Street footbridge. The woman was rushed to hospital but succumbed to her injuries. An investigation has led to the arrest of her 45-year-old daughter, who's been charged with second-degree murder. A conserve water notice has been issued for Meaford. According to the municipality, its water treatment plant experienced a power outage yesterday morning, and the plant's power didn't turn on the way it should have. Residents are asked to limit water use until further notice by delaying laundry, washing, and other non-essential water uses. Despite weather delays, the Snowbirds were able to bid farewell to Simcoe County. With the iconic CT-114 Tudor jets being grounded at the end of the season, the Snowbirds were able to perform one last performance at the Barrie Air Show yesterday.
2: It's pretty good to have announced like the last show with the Tudors that has served us since like several years, more than six decades now.
1: That was Captain Jeremy Dion. Despite the rain, the city of Barrie still expects to have reached its air show target of 140,000 spectators. The District of Muskoka is reviewing its solid waste master plan. Staff have been putting together a long-term roadmap which is meant to reduce waste, increase diversion, and improve services over the next 30 years. The plan will go before District Council at today's meeting as they look to implement future changes. Newmarket says more time is needed to figure out its garbage collection strategy. Town Council will receive an update from staff today when it comes to garbage collection, as they're looking for a new long-term strategy alongside Aurora, Georgina, King, Stouffville, and East Gwillimbury. The current deal with GFL expires at the end of 2027, but could be extended 1 year to give staff more time. From the News Patrol, a dog has been rescued after being swept out to sea in an inflatable kayak. The dog named Bruce was playing in the waves when its owner put him in the boat to swim beside him on the northeast coast of England. There was a sudden gust of wind, and the owner couldn't keep up the kayak. 2 hours later, a tour boat was able to locate Bruce still inside the kayak and was able to bring him back to shore to safety. In sports, for the first time since 2006, the Carolina Hurricanes are Stanley Cup champions as they shut out the Vegas Golden Knights 3-0 in Game 6. World Cup, Germany, they cruised to a 7-1 win over Curaçao. Japan and the Netherlands played to a 2-2 draw. Ivory Coast got past Ecuador 1-0, and Sweden defeated Tunisia 5-1. MLB, the Toronto Blue Jays, they gave up 5 runs in the 9th inning, losing 8-3 to the New York Yankees. And WNBA, the Toronto Tempo, they lost 102-77 to the Atlanta Dream. We have some sunshine in the forecast. Traffic and weather are next.
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Highway 11. Central Ontario weather. We'll see a mix of sun and cloud today. High 17. Tonight, partly cloudy, a low of 10. And tomorrow, mix of sun and cloud, chance of showers and risk of a thunderstorm and a high of 22. Inouye Sound, it's 9 degrees, 12 in Huntsville, Newmarket sitting at 10, 11 degrees in Peterborough, and Barrie, it's 9. I'm Mike Poirier from the Life 100 Dauther News Center. 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

0: Details in our Kingdom Bound Secret Sound Contest, which wraps up this week.
1: Oh, man.
0: Plus, some ideas on what to write in your Father's Day card.
1: Oh, that's super helpful.
0: Got to be strategic. Here's Austin French.

0: Ontario's Christian Superstation, Life 100.3, All Creatures and Wonder Working. It's 8:11. Good morning. It's the Get Up and Go Show with Todd, Shirley, and Mike. Shirley's off today. A mix of sun and cloud for you. We'll get up to around 17. Right now, we're at 9 degrees. And, of course, Father's Day is coming up. And fathers can be a little tough sometimes to get gifts for. You're like, well, what do you want? And dads don't really, not really forthcoming.
1: That's true.
0: You don't want your kids spending money on you.
1: Yeah.
0: But one thing you got to do is get your dad a Father's Day card, gift or not.
1: Mm-hmm.
0: Because then you're thinking of them. And then it becomes, well, what do I write in it?
1: Yeah.
0: Dad's not sentimental.
1: Yeah. Do you be funny? Do you just something like something typical?
0: Something jokey.
1: Yeah.
0: Well, maybe you're stuck. So Good Housekeeping, the website, has some ideas. They've got a whole list there of things you can write.
1: Oh, that's helpful.
0: I picked a few out for you.
1: Oh, good.
0: Just some examples, right? So you can do a heartfelt one. Like if you're feeling like, you know, I want to let Dad know how much we love him.
1: Yeah.
0: But kind of be fun at the same time. So you can write, Dad, thank you for always picking up the phone when I need advice. Even when I probably should have figured it out myself.
1: Oh, that's a nice one.
0: How would you feel as a dad?
1: That'd be great.
0: Yeah. Because, you know, you're there for them.
1: Mm-hmm.
0: How about this one? This one's funny. Happy Father's Day. Thanks for teaching me everything you know. Looking back, that explains a lot.
1: I like that one a lot. That's great.
0: That'll get a laugh out of dad.
1: Yeah.
0: For sure. And then this one is the specific one. So you could be, you could dial it in and fill in some of the blanks, okay?
1: Mm-hmm.
0: Dad, some of my favorite memories are the little things. And you can put in there maybe a road trip that you took, a project you did at the backyard, something you worked on, a conversation you had. And then at the end, you say, thanks for making them matter.
1: Aw, he's going to get a little teary.
0: Maybe.
1: Yeah,
0: maybe.
1: Just a little.
0: Or it'll bring up a conversation. Oh, yeah. You remember you wanted to go fishing?
1: There's that time.
0: Remember how bad you wanted to go fishing and you fell asleep and the fishing rod just fell right out of your hand into the water? I paid $50 for that. You know, anyways.
1: Oh, the memories are going to flow.
0: Then you'll have a fun Father's Day, but still get him some beef jerky or something.
1: Something
0: I don't know.
1: Edible.
0: Something dad's like, yeah. Those are some ideas. 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
2: There's a bit of a slowdown heading southbound on the 400, starting at Line 5 and again at Teston Road. Southbound 404, slow going at Elgin Mills. No delays to deal with along Highway 26. Highway 6, a little backed up at Superior Street and Owen Sound. It's very slow going along Highway 10 southbound past King Street and Caledon. It's a decent drive along 35-115. Highway 12's moving well and no problems to report along Highway 11. I'm Mike Poirier with your Life Traffic Update.
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4: Having a baby is exciting, painful, joyful, dangerous, and life-changing. Think about a pregnancy. The longer it goes, the more discomfort there is for the mother. So, what keeps her going? It's the thought of a new baby, a baby who she already loves so incredibly much. Well, our world is going into labor. Jesus, when speaking about the last days, talks about wars and rumors of wars, famines, and earthquakes. And he says, all these are but the beginning of the birth pains. Well, despite the distress and trouble around us, God is at work. Just as in a pregnancy, things are developing beneath the surface. Jesus is working in and through his people, and one day he will return to make all things new. Pray, serve Jesus, trust God's process. Hardship doesn't last, but hope does.
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6: 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I want to encourage you. Your situation is not hopeless. I've provided biblical counsel to thousands of people for over four decades, where people had a huge amount of debt, and for those believers who learned and applied God's word on finances, God's hand moved in incredible ways by providing His wisdom in managing money, some small miracles, and in almost every case, the people avoided bankruptcy. 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

0: Because you're good.
1: Ontario's Christian Superstation, Life 100.3. Matthew West and Good. Good morning. It's 8:23. It's the Get Up and Go Show with Todd Shirley and Mike. Shirley's off today. Sun and cloud and a high of 17 today. Right now we're at 9 degrees and this is it. It's our final week of the Kingdom Bound Secret Sound Contest.
2: Man, this contest has gone by fast.
1: Okay, by the end of the week, we will announce who will gather together five people and head to Kingdom Bound 2026, July 27th, 28th, and 29th. To shout and scream at the concerts, to shout and scream on the rides, and to keep the noise down in the campsite. Oh, maybe you could shout and scream.
2: No, because you know everybody's going to be speaking a little louder.
1: Probably. All right, so we've already played once, and we've got another chance coming up sometime.
2: It's coming.
1: Listen for the cue to call, and we'll play Secret Sound. And I'll just go ahead and give you the hints. Why not?
2: Yeah, head start.
1: All right, so we played the sound. It is not a stapler. It is not a mouse clicking, and it is not putting a wooden stick on the floor.
2: Mm-hmm. Okay. That narrows it down.
1: Yeah, narrows it down pretty well, right? So if you can identify the secret sound, we'll put your name in the draw, and we announce that grand prize winner this Friday at precisely around 8:10.
2: Around there.
1: Approximately, precisely. All right, all the contest details about our Kingdom Bound Secret Sound Contest are at our website, lifeonline.fm. 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
1: Good morning. A deal has been reached to end the Iran war. The initial agreement was reached early this morning between the U.S. and Iran to open the Strait of Hormuz, allowing oil and natural gas to reach the global market. Details of the agreement have not been released, but it's expected to be signed Friday in Switzerland, and the strait will be reopened as soon as the deal is signed, according to Iran. A sudden death investigation in Peterborough has resulted in charges. Emergency crews were called to the Otonabee River Tuesday after a 74-year-old woman was found in the water near the London Street footbridge. The woman was rushed to hospital but succumbed to her injuries. An investigation has led to the arrest of her 45-year-old daughter, who's been charged with second-degree murder. A conserve water notice has been issued for Meaford. According to the municipality, its water treatment plant experienced a power outage yesterday morning, and the plant's power didn't turn on the way it should have. Residents are asked to limit water use until further notice by delaying laundry, washing, and other non-essential water uses. Despite weather delays, the Snowbirds were able to bid farewell to Simcoe County. With the iconic CT-114 Tudor jets being grounded at the end of the season, the Snowbirds were able to perform one last performance at the Barrie Air Show yesterday.
2: It's pretty good to have announced like the last show with the Tudors that has served us since like several years, more than six decades now.
1: That was Captain Jeremy Dion. Despite the rain, the city of Barrie still expects to have reached its air show target of 140,000 spectators. The District of Muskoka is reviewing its solid waste master plan. Staff have been putting together a long-term roadmap which is meant to reduce waste, increase diversion, and improve services over the next 30 years. The plan will go before District Council at today's meeting as they look to implement future changes. Newmarket says more time is needed to figure out its garbage collection strategy. Town Council will receive an update from staff today when it comes to garbage collection, as they're looking for a new long-term strategy alongside Aurora, Georgina, King, Stouffville, and East Gwillimbury. The current deal with GFL expires at the end of 2027, but could be extended 1 year to give staff more time. In sports, for the first time since 2006, the Carolina Hurricanes are Stanley Cup champions as they shut out the Vegas Golden Knights 3-0 in Game 6. World Cup, Germany, they cruised to a 7-1 win over Curaçao. Japan and the Netherlands played to a 2-2 draw. Ivory Coast got past Ecuador 1-0, and Sweden defeated Tunisia 5-1. MLB, the Toronto Blue Jays, they gave up 5 runs in the 9th inning, losing 8-3 to the New York Yankees. And WNBA, the Toronto Tempo, they lost 102-77 to the Atlanta Dream. We have some sunshine in the forecast. Traffic and weather are next.
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1: 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There's a bit of a slowdown along the 400 South starting at Teston Road. Southbound 404 also a little slow going at Elgin Mills. No problems to report along Highway 26. Highway 6, a little backed up at Superior Street, no wind sound. Highway 10's looking all right. 35-115's moving well. It's a decent drive along Highway 12, and no issues to deal with along Highway 11. Central Ontario weather, we'll see a mix of sun and cloud today and high 17. Tonight, partly cloudy, a low of 10. And tomorrow, mix of sun and cloud, chance of showers and risk of a thunderstorm and a high of 22. In a wind sound, it's 10 degrees, 12 in Huntsville. Newmarket sitting at 10. 10 degrees at Peterborough and Barrie, it's 10. I'm Mike Poirier from the Life 100.3 News Center. Now you're up to date.

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1: That's coming very soon.
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0: Ontario's Christian Superstation, Life 100.3, Alan Froese, and your love is our hope. It's 8:42. Good morning. It's the Get Up and Go Show with Todd Shirley and Mike. Shirley's off today. Going to get up to 17 under a mix of sun and cloud. Right now, it's 10 degrees. Mike, we're wrapping it up this week. Friday, we announced the winner of our Kingdom Bound Secret Sound Contest.
1: Oh, it's so exciting.
0: You get camping, you get all the rides and all the concerts at Kingdom Bound.
1: Oh, it's going to be a great time.
0: For King and Country, Kane, Josiah Queen, one winner and five friends get to go. We need a qualifier. Life 100.3, good morning. Who's this?
2: Oh, good morning. It's Tina from Collingwood.
0: Tina, are you ready to play Secret Sound?
2: Yes, I am.
0: All right, Tina. So this sound, for your information, is not a stapler. It's not a mouse clicking, and it's not putting a wooden stick on the floor. Okay?
2: Okay.
0: All right, Mike, you ready?
1: Let's do this.
0: Here we go.
1: That's so fast.
0: One more time. What do you think, Tina?
2: Oh, a paper punch?
0: No! It is not a paper punch.
2: Darn.
0: Oh, okay, Tina.
2: Again.
0: Well, you got a couple more chances to play. One today after 5 o'clock with Michael Onley, and we announce the grand prize winner this Friday, all right?
2: Thank you so much. Have a great day, everyone.
0: Well, thank you very much. All right, and to find out more about Kingdom Bound 2026, go to kingdombound.org. For now, we're off to the roads. It's a life traffic update. Here's Mike.
1: There's a bit of a slowdown heading southbound along the 400, approaching Teston Road. Southbound 404, also slow going at Elgin Mills. No problems to report along Highway 26. Highway 6, a little backed up at Superior Street, no one sound. Highway 10, looking all right. 35-115 is moving well. It's a decent drive along Highway 12, and no issues to deal with along Highway 11. I'm Mike Poirier with your life traffic update.
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0: Ontario's Christian Superstation, Life 100.3, Stephen Curtis Chapman and Warrior. It's 8:53. Good morning. It's the Get Up and Go Show with Todd, Shirley, and Mike. Shirley is off today, enjoying this mix of sun and cloud. It is a little bit cool to start us off, like 11 degrees, but going to get up to around 17 today. And of course, this weekend is Father's Day. And I'll tell you one thing about dads is that they're concerned that they pass on their faith. When you're a Christian dad, it's like, am I a good influence on these kids?
1: Those questions come up quite a bit.
0: You don't feel like you measure up sometimes and you wonder, am I doing a good job? I was reminded of Deuteronomy chapter 6, where there's the Shema prayer in there that talks about passing on your to your children your faith. Talk about God's word when you sit at home, when you walk along the road, when you lie down, when you get up. And you think, you know, am I doing a good job? You know, am I... We're not theologians, you know, lot of us, but we want to make sure that kids understand the importance of faith. And sometimes you can feel like you're failing at it because you just look and you think, I don't know.
1: Well, doubt creeps in so fast.
0: It can.
1: And then it grows. It grows from there.
0: But one thing I noticed about the scripture is that beyond just that and talking about God's word or just bringing them to church, you're there, right? Because it says when you sit at home. All right, you're not off, you're home with the family. When you walk along the road, you're spending time, you know, just walking along, maybe in nature, whatever it happens to be doing. When you lie down, when you get up, basically every moment you're present, you want to be there for them, at least in their life, and sharing your life with them. And along with that goes faith, because kids pick up
1: some of the
0: things that you're not even trying to
1: pass on. They're sponges, and that's why you're being the example.
0: So, Dad, you're doing a good job.
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4: In one of the Proverbs, Solomon says, you know, that a person's heart is a deep well, and you're wise if you draw that out. And most of us want to be able to express what we're feeling and be able to figure out what we're feeling and be able to figure out the answer to our own problems. So as you're drawing them out and they're processing, they will come up with the solution, and then it gives you an opportunity to affirm, like, hey, that's a great way to solve this.
5: That's Becky Harling, and she joins us today on Focus on the Family with Jim Daly, and I'm John Fuller.
6: John, we spend a lot of time talking, don't we?
5: We do.
6: I mean, this is a talk show, so we spend a lot of time talking, but sometimes we don't spend enough time listening, and I don't know about you, John, I'll just aim it at you, whether that is a struggle for you.
5: I learned long ago that listening is a habit you can cultivate.
6: You know, you strike me as a good listener.
5: I can be.
6: Yeah, honestly. I think I tend to finish sentences.
5: You weren't in my home last night, were you?
6: I'm waiting for you to finish my sentence. No, this is one of the things I've really been working on with Jean, because it is understandably super irritating to her. But she'll be looking for that word, and I'll jump in. Antagonistic? Supportive? She's going, no, would you like to keep trying? She's being very patient. There's something in my mechanism. I think it's a compliment if I'm engaging you that way. I can help you finish your sentences. She doesn't think it's much of a compliment.
5: I have a wife similar to that, Jim, which is why it's good that we're talking about
6: it. Well, and I think, you know, there's probably some gender reality to that. I think men typically are not great listeners. It doesn't mean we cannot be. So today's program, we're going to certainly equip you. And then for the women who tend to be good listeners, maybe reinforcing some of that or improving on that skill set, or better yet, just as a couple, having some discussion about it, how can I communicate more effectively with you, is probably a good start. So we're going to talk about that today with Becky Harling.
5: Yeah, and the implications are for everyone, because we all have conversations. It's not just married couples. It's everywhere you go, you can be a better listener. Becky Harling is a speaker, author, mom, and she would probably tell you that grandmother is one of her best titles and roles.
6: She's written
5: a number of books, including the one that forms the foundation for today's conversation, How to Listen So People Will Talk, Build Stronger Communication and Deeper Connections. And you can learn more about Becky and this book at focusonthefamily.ca.
6: Becky, welcome to Focus.
4: Hey, thanks, Jim. It's great to be back with both you and John.
6: It's so fun. You know, most of us, if we were to take a self-assessment, this is one of those areas of life that we probably tend to score ourselves higher than we actually are. Like, are you a good listener? Let me ask you that question. What do you think? And you say, yeah, I think generally I am. And then you ask somebody close to you, maybe a spouse

0: So I, you know, I stood back waiting for her accolades. And instead she's like, well, sometimes you're a good listener, but you interrupt me a lot. You know, you seem distracted a lot. You finish my sentences. Mm. And you try to fix things, you know, and I remember thinking, aren't I supposed to fix things? I mean, I'm a mom, right? That's what we do.
1: And seems reasonable.
0: Yeah. And I just remember laying in bed later that night, you know, praying that the Lord would change me and, you know, kind of wrestling it out with the Lord. Like, I thought I was good at this. You know, I'm always home after school when they're there. And but it doesn't mean you're listening.
1: Well, that's so true. You say listening is like a muscle that needs to be trained. That sounds so fatiguing already. Really? It's one more thing I got to go to the gym for now?
0: Yeah, the good news is you don't have to go to the gym.
1: Well, that's true. But you got to go to the listening gym.
0: Yeah.
1: What does that mean to train your listening skills? What does that look like? So I go from this to that. Describe that.
0: Yeah, you have to be intentional. You know, you have to go into a space where you're saying to yourself, okay, everything that's on my mind right now, I'm going to put in like a box or a locker or a folder so that I can focus on the other person. You know, I think this is really good in marriage. You know, you sit down.
1: You think?
0: You sit down at the dinner table, right? And you come and you've had maybe a long day. You've got a million things on your mind. And your spouse also has a million things on his or her mind. And so learning to just kind of quietly pray, this is the way I do it, you know, help me to put the things that are on my mind aside so that I can be intentional in hearing what Steve has to say, you know, really listening and seeking to understand him. Because I think that's where the work begins.
1: Yeah. So it is, you got to be thoughtful about doing it. That's the thing. I think for an extrovert, maybe we could break it into that kind of design. Extroverts, we flap our mouths a lot. It's fun for us. We want to talk. We want to be at the party.
0: Right.
1: Hey, what are you doing? Hey, did you know last week this happened? Blah, blah, blah. You know, the rhythm. And then you have the introverts that are thoughtful people that usually don't finish other people's sentences. They're really trying to listen to you. I've noticed that pattern with people. How do we look at it from that perspective of, if you just like to talk, you're really going to have to work that muscle out to get it into a place where you refrain from talking?
0: Yeah, you really do. I think sometimes the problem with those of us that are extroverts is we like to be the center of attention, you know?
1: We do.
0: And so we go to a party and we want people to engage with us, or we want to be the center of attention. And when you're seeking after being the center of attention, you're not really listening to the other person. You know, there's two types of people, it's been said before. One comes into the room and says, there you are. And another comes into the room and says, here I am, you know.
1: That's
0: and
1: a great...
0: I think we have to look at that and say, what are my expectations as I'm entering this room? Because, you know, bringing it back to Jesus, Jesus was an amazing listener.
1: Yeah. You know, I'm thinking of that scripture that out of the heart, your tongue speaks, right? It's kind of generally that. So these are really spiritual principles beyond the words that are being expressed. So even coming into the room like that, that's a spiritual observation about how we see the world, how we see us, ourselves in the world, how I see you in the world. I mean, that's another level to go to, isn't it?
0: You know, it really
1: in terms of your,
0: is.
1: Kind of estimating your listening skills. It's a spiritual issue before it's anything else.
0: It is. Jesus said, you know, be careful how you listen. And he also instructed us that we're to love one another. And it was David Augsburger who said, you know, to feel heard is so close to feeling loved that for most, the two are indistinguishable. Huh. So that means if my kids don't feel heard, they're not going to feel loved. If my spouse doesn't feel heard, he's not going to feel loved. If my friends don't feel heard, they're not going to feel loved. And that kind of raises the ante on this.
1: Okay, here's the golden question. We're not halfway yet into our discussion, but what's one thing that somebody could do to begin to move in that direction, to shift their listening skills to be more fully present? Just give me one thing at this point.
0: Put your phone away.
1: That's a good one.
0: that's a start. You know, we're so distracted. And, you know, so put your phone away. I can give you like five.

0: 5 steps to start, you know. Put your phone away, lean into the person who's talking, you know, nod your head when it's appropriate or smile to keep them, you know, learn to use the phrase, tell me more if you don't understand. All of those are good practices.
1: One of the things you mentioned in the book is self-awareness. That seems right about just about any kind of situation. Self-awareness is a good thing. You had a friend that had kind of missed an emotional moment, and you mentioned this story in the book. What happened as an illustration for all of us? What was going on with her where she just missed the moment and didn't understand the gravity of the situation?
0: Yeah, so I was at a conference and I was having coffee with a friend who had just been diagnosed with breast cancer. Mm. And I am a breast cancer survivor. Mm. So I had a lot of empathy for her and was asking her how she was doing and what the treatment plan for her was going to be. And we were having this really deep, intimate conversation. And another friend walked up to the table and just kind of word vomited all over us, you know. At the end, I just said, well, you know, I hope it goes well for you. And she walked away. And it was like, oh, wow. You know, but I think we've all done that from time to time.
1: She just missed
0: the moment.
1: You know,
0: she just missed the moment. She didn't read the room, you know. We have to learn to read a situation when we enter. And if two people are involved in a really quiet, deep, thoughtful conversation, you don't want to come in, you know, like a piece of dynamite sharing your story.
1: How does somebody develop that ability? I mean, somebody, you know, hearing us or watching.
0: Yeah.
1: What does that mean to the person who struggles to read the room? How do you get them to a better place?
0: I think first and foremost, you pray. And you become a fast confessor. When you realize you didn't read the room well, you say, Lord, forgive me. I didn't observe that well. And so help me to show up differently. And I think learning to ask yourself the question in every relationship, in every room that you walk into, how do I want to show up in this room?
1: Huh.
0: You know,
1: I
0: want to show up like Jesus. A lot of times I fall short of that, but I have to remind myself and ask myself, how do I want to show up? How do I want to show up in my marriage? How do I want to show up in my friendships with my kids?
1: Becky, you had a great story about honoring someone during a trip to Nigeria with your husband. What happened there?
0: Yeah, so that trip was life-changing for both of us, for starters. So my husband was raised in Nigeria. He's a missionary kid.
1: Okay.
0: And he had grown up being put in boarding school. Mm. And so when we got back to the boarding school, I remember him just doubling over and sobbing because it was so traumatic. And I had rarely seen my husband cry, let alone sob. You know, he's a very strong leader. And the boarding school had set up all these appointments for him. And I just kind of said, you know, he's going to need time to just go back and see what God has here. And that later that night, we were sitting outside the little cabin they gave us, you know, and we were drinking coffee and there were mosquitoes all around, you know. And Steve just started to talk about what it was like as a kid being dropped off at boarding school, not seeing his parents for sometimes 6 weeks at a time, wondering where God was in all of that. Mm. And during that time, as we were sitting there and I was listening to him, I just felt like the Holy Spirit said to me, Becky, this is a holy moment. Just listen to Steve and let him get it all out, you know, and it still brings tears to my eyes, you know, because I had seen my husband and he's a very strong leader. He speaks all over the place, you know, and leads organizations and all of that. But here I got a glimpse of the little blonde-haired boy that had felt abandoned because of ministry and wondered, where is God in all of this, you know? Mm. And that was a huge moment in our marriage because it really took us to a deeper place of understanding each other.
1: Sure, built intimacy. Know?
0: And it was a huge moment for him as far as the healing God wanted to do in his life. And really, all I did was ask questions and sit and listen.
1: That's good.
2: Yeah. Yeah. This is Focus on the Family with Jim Daly. And our guest today is Becky Harling. And we're covering some of the content in her book, How to Listen So People Will Talk, Build Stronger Communication and Deeper Connections. And we've got the book here at the ministry. 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
2: Thanks for listening to Focus on the Family. Let's resume now with the balance of today's programming.
1: Becky, let me ask you this. There's so many circumstances where this fits. A married couple, a teen or adult child with his or her parent, good friends. And what I'm setting up is this difficulty where... And even we even express this in gender terms. Men tend to listen to somebody who's got an issue. They've got a problem. It could be their spouse or any of the configurations I just named. And we're sitting there. We're listening to provide you a way out. That's our whole mission here. Okay, so you had a problem with your girlfriend and you sat down and had coffee and she said this and you said that. And you know what? Maybe next time you're together, you might want to try saying this. And your spouse is going, that's not why I told you this story. I don't need your advice on how to do that. On the two sides of those equations, how do those that are trying to be the problem solvers take a deep breath and say, okay, I'm not here to fix something? That's a tough one for me. Do you have that experience?
2: Absolutely. Yes.
1: So, I mean, I need those mechanisms, if you can provide them to me, especially in my marriage with Jean, where I need to know, this is not a point of fixing. And how do I figure that out?
0: Yeah.
1: Help me, Becky. Help me.
0: I think men and women struggle with that.
1: Okay, good. That's good to hear.
0: Yeah. So be assured, be validated, that we all struggle with that. We want to fix somebody else's problems. But the truth is people don't want us to fix their problems because that really makes them an idiot, you know?
1: Oh, that's interesting.
0: So, I mean, if you can solve my problem in a minute and I haven't figured out how to solve it, that makes me an idiot, right?
1: I've never thought about it that way.
0: You know,
1: it's horrible, but I never have. I just think, you know, you got three people thinking about the problem. Maybe one of you will come up with a good idea to solve it.
0: Right.
1: I mean, that's a more simplistic way of looking at it. That's my approach. So, I never thought about it that it would be demeaning to you that you haven't found the answer. That may be part of my problem right there.
0: Well, and I think one way to change that is to put your focus on understanding the problem more deeply, not on finding the solution to the problem. Mm. So, you know, let's say Jean opens up to you and she's had a rough day with a client or, you know, a rough day in the grocery store or whatever, you know, instead of saying, well, next time you should, first of all, drop the word should, because that's not really helping any of us. But then ask her to describe the situation more and ask questions like, how did that make you feel? And, you know, what do you think of that? And what is God saying to you in that? And just kind of ask questions. Be curious. Learning to be curious is huge.
2: Yeah. You know, you mentioned Jesus earlier, and he did ask insightful questions. I have a friend who kind of went through and did a Bible study, and the questions Jesus asked, And it feels like there are conversations where the person is not going to be receptive to my fixing. Yep. My wife spent about 2 hours listening to one of our children, and she didn't do the mom thing that you mentioned earlier. She said nothing. She really just asked questions. Yes. And listened. And sometimes the situation doesn't call for a response, just that question you asked earlier, tell me more.
0: Yeah.
2: So why is that so significant to the person that's talking when we ask questions?
0: You know, it goes back to the book of Proverbs, where in one of the Proverbs, Solomon says, you know, that a person's heart is a deep well, and you're wise if you draw that out. And most of us want to be able to express what we're feeling and be able to figure out what we're feeling and be able to figure out the answer to our own problems. So as you're drawing them out and they're processing, you know, verbally or internally, they will come up with the solution. And then it gives you an opportunity to affirm, like, hey, that's a great way to solve this, you know, rather than you coming in as the knight in shining armor or the hero to solve
1: it. Yeah, that's good. Yeah, Jean is an excellent listener. That's something I've observed, but she's learned how to do that well. You mention in the book the 5 B's of availability. It starts with be reliable, be intentional, be prepared, be flexible, be alert to divine appointments. So let's talk about those. Be reliable. What does that look like?
0: Yeah, being reliable is so important. You know, in the context of listening, it's really understanding that you are being given a gift with another person's story. And so you want to treasure that. You don't want to share what's not yours to share, you know, so you want to hold confidences and you want to be a reliable friend or a reliable spouse who's going to hear and treasure that story.
1: Yeah, that's good.
0: Yeah.
1: You also, in this area of being flexible, again, one of the 5 B's of availability, be flexible. You have a neighbor, or had a neighbor, Clarice, that taught you a lot about flexibility. What was that?
0: She did. You know, every morning I would go out for a walk. We were living in Denver at the time, and I would say hi to her, and she never answered. So I thought, well, you know, maybe she just doesn't want to be friends. And then one evening I went out for a walk and she said, oh, hi, Becky, come for a walk with me. So we walked and she poured out her whole story to me. And so I had a delightful time with her. The next morning when I said hi, again, she didn't answer. But then I realized she had earphones in. She was listening to something. It wasn't that she didn't want to be a friend, okay, you know. Yeah. And then before we left that house, before we moved from that house, I remember her knocking on my car door window and we were just about to pull out. And she just said, Becky, you've been such a good neighbor. And I remember thinking, I don't think I've been a good neighbor, but she thought I had because I had taken time to listen to her.
1: Yeah, that is so good. That actually folds in nicely to the last of the 5 B's, and that's be alert to divine appointments.
0: Oh,
1: that
0: so
1: kind
0: huge.
1: Of illustrates that. But get more specific and maybe another illustration from the book where being prepared for those divine appointments, what does that look like?
0: You know, oftentimes those divine appointments happen on planes. And as people who travel, we are often in a hurry. I mean, one great tip for listening better is to let go of your hurry. But I remember that our daughter was traveling home from college. She had just finished finals. She didn't feel like talking to anybody because she just wanted to veg out with a magazine. And a young woman came and sat by her and really wanted to engage her in conversation. And in the course of the conversation, Carrie asked this young woman, what do you do? And she said, I'm an actress. And Carrie has taught musical theater for years. So she said, oh, what kind of acting do you do? Well, it turns out the woman was in the adult industry. And Carrie said, well, how does that make you feel? And this woman began to pour out her heart about how it didn't make her feel good, but she had given it all away because God didn't protect her in one situation. And, you know, Carrie said to her, what would it look like for you to come back to God? And she said, I don't think he'd want me. And Carrie grabbed her hand and they were both crying at this point. And Carrie said, you know, God loves you so much. He wants you back and he wants to take away that shame. And she prayed with this young woman whose name was Jessica before the plane landed. And as a family, we continued to pray for Jessica. And a couple years later, we heard from Jessica that she was out of the industry, that God had redeemed her life, and that she was now traveling and speaking about, you know, why wait?
1: Yeah.
0: And, but she said something interesting in that conversation. She said God had positioned so many people near her in airplanes who kept directing her back to Jesus that she finally thought, I better listen to this.
1: Boy, that's, you know? That's a reminder of being prepared and ready.
0: It is.
1: And I think so many people that we talk to, Becky, that have been at the microphone here with us talking about how to reach people, how to, you know, do better at being present so the Lord can use you. What a great example. And I think that pain and that hurt is all around us. It's just we're going so fast, to your point.
0: Yes.
1: We don't stop to notice it, or we don't take time to say, I can see you're carrying a heavy burden.
0: Yeah.
1: I mean, some of these things are simple to do, but it takes and requires your engagement.
0: Uh-huh.
1: Which we're so, I'll just speak for myself. I don't know how all of you react to that, but, you know, I feel like I want to be very specific with how much of that I give away, which I think is not where the Lord's heart is at. He's saying, like, be ready. Be my kingdom right now.
0: Yeah.
1: Bring my kingdom to those around you. Be present and give to those around you. Ask the right questions. And let me turn to the listener here at Focus on the Family. We want to be here for you. We have so many good things for you here. We have a counseling team that can help you. You just call us, and John will give those details in a minute. And we'll schedule a time for a counselor to call you back. We have just amazing resources for you in every area of your life right now, whether it's marriage or parenting or whatever it might be. 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And when you order the resource directly from Focus on the Family Canada, you're contributing to the great work done across Canada. 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In fact, Becky, you have a story that I was aware of about an NBA player that had a little situation go on, and he later let you know what happened. Describe that story.
0: It's a crazy story. After the book came out, How to Listen So People Will Talk was on the Choice Books racks.
1: In the airports.
0: And this NBA player, and for the life of me, I cannot remember his name, Jim, but he had gotten in trouble in that game because he was yelled at by the coach for not listening and not following through on what the coach had asked him to do. And it became this big storm on TV. You know, everybody knew the guy hadn't listened, and he was mad. And he's walking through the airport, and he sees my book, and he holds it up, and he points to it. He's like, clearly I needed this book, you know, and it kind of went viral on Instagram.
1: That's so good, but I guess it proves the point, right?
0: Yeah.
1: And at least he had the ability to say, I've made a mistake.
0: Yes.
1: I need to listen better.
0: Yes.
1: That's what we're talking about. If you feel like you're that guy or that lady, man, get a hold of this book, How to Listen So People Will Talk, and you're getting a great resource that even an NBA player uses.
2: 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On behalf of the team, thanks for listening to Focus on the Family with Jim Daly. I'm John Fuller, inviting you back as we once again help you and your family thrive in Christ.

It's 10:15. It was a big weekend in sports. The New York Knicks won the NBA championship. Last night, the Carolina Hurricanes won the Stanley Cup. So now non-sports fans go, this is amazing. We get the TV back. Nope. Blue Jays are still on. World Cup is still on. Sorry. There's Micah Tyler on Life 100.3.

0: Listener supported Christian radio, Life 100.3. The King is in the room. Phil Wickham, song after song after song, points us right back to Jesus. But it's kind of fun to get to know the person a little bit. Phil didn't just stumble into the music scene, he was born into it. He grew up in San Diego, California. His dad, John Wickham, was a worship leader, so music and the church were just a part of his everyday life. He started leading worship as a teenager, started writing songs, and in his early 20s, he released his first album. So this was a long time ago, long before songs like This is Amazing Grace and that one, The King is in the Room. But today, he continues to lead worship all over the world, puts out song after song that encourage us, and like I said, point us back to Jesus, and we're so thankful for that. Hey, Sidewalk Prophets, don't sweat it. It's coming up.
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1: Peter Burton, Where Would I Be?
2: Where Would I Be is a reminder of the amazing life we have when we say yes to Jesus. 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But as Christ followers, when we ask ourselves, where would we be without Jesus? 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

0: Let's open the Bible and look at today's word of life. It's 2 Timothy 2:2. And the things you have heard me say in the presence of many witnesses, entrust to reliable people who will also be qualified to teach others. 2 Timothy 2:2 is today's word of life.
1: I want to dance like David. I want a faith like Paul. I want to sing like Silas, tearing down the prison walls. I want to face that fire.

0: 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I am so thankful for what churches do all over Central Ontario with the day camps and the VBSs. And we want to make sure that you know about it, because you start to talk to different people who have kids in school. 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Okay, Jeremy Camp, No Survivors, is coming up.
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It's 11:08 with a life weather update. A little bit on the cool side today with a mix of sun and cloud, but the high will only reach 17. Oh boy, it's going to be a little bit cooler than normal for the rest of the week too. Here's Elevation Worship on Life 100.3.

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1: I'm thinking of high school students all across Central Ontario. 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

0: Ontario's Christian Superstation, Life 100.3, a message you may have heard, I don't know how many times, thousands of times, messages about God's love and how good it is. But let's recap, shall we? Look at Romans 5:8. But God demonstrates his own love for us in this, while we were still sinners, Christ died for us. Just let that sink in for a little bit. God didn't wait for us to clean things up or get our lives organized or have it all together. He loved us first, right in the middle of our mess. So even today, whether it's a great day or not so great one already, you are loved. You don't have to earn it. You don't strive for it. And there's no checklist to complete. So thankful for that. Come Alive by Verses is up next.
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3: Isaiah 55 says, "He shall go forth with joy and be led forth with peace. The mountains and the hills shall break forth before you into singing, and all the trees of the field will clap their hands." I love that. I found when I'm in the will of God, I have joy. I found when I'm in the will of God, I have peace. And there are times I might be in a situation, or it could be a relationship or something else, where you don't feel a peace about it. The Bible says, "Let the peace of God settle with finality all matters that arise in your minds." And the Holy Spirit, through his peace, will show us things to do and things not to do.
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0: Listener-supported Christian radio, Life 100.3 and Patrick Mayberry, anybody else. Hey, it's Steve Jones. The Life Superstore is always open for business, and I was at Tojo's campground yesterday speaking at the Sunday service, and I saw a few people looking around at the new Ladies Relaxed Fit t-shirt. So this is something that we haven't done before, having the lady-specific t-shirt, and it's very popular so far. We also have the new Life Trucker hat or the straw tumbler that keeps drinks cold for hours. 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Andrew Rip for the Love of God is coming up, but that's it for me. Have a wonderful afternoon. 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

0: afternoon. It's 12 o'clock on Monday, June 15th. I'm Mike Poirier from the Life 100.3 News Center. Charges have been laid in connection to a shooting in Georgina. York Regional Police were called to a parking lot in the area of Dovedale and Woodbine Avenue June 4th. Police say there was an altercation between two vehicles, which led to a firearm being discharged. The investigation has led to the arrest of a 40-year-old man who now faces several charges, including reckless use of a firearm. A sudden death investigation in Peterborough has resulted in charges. Emergency crews were called to the Otonabee River Tuesday after a 74-year-old woman was pulled from the water near the London Street footbridge. Investigation has led to the arrest of her 45-year-old daughter, who's been charged with second-degree murder. A case of road rage is under investigation in Barrie. According to police, a 14-year-old passenger was struck in the face by a beverage can Saturday night at the intersection of Dunlop and Ferndale. A Jeep pulled up to the victim's vehicle, started yelling before throwing the can through an open passenger window. The teen's injuries are described as minor, and they're now looking for a dark gray Jeep Wrangler being driven by a man in his 30s with a heavy build. A conserve water notice has been issued for Meaford. According to the municipality, its water treatment plant experienced a power outage yesterday morning, and the plant's power didn't return the way it should have. Residents are asked to limit water use until further notice by delaying laundry, washing, and other non-essential water uses. Perry Sound's newest school will be fully operational after the summer break. The JK to grade 12 school was supposed to open last fall, but resulted in numerous delays and the province taking over the school board. Education Minister Paul Calandra recently toured the new high school portion and says work will wrap up in the summer.
1: In August, there will be glass doors which separate the elementary from the high school. There's also a separate office for the principal and his team on the elementary side will have its own unique name.
0: The school has capacity of 815 students and will operate under capacity for the next 5 years. The District of Muskoka is reviewing its solid waste master plan. Staff have been putting together a long-term roadmap, which is meant to reduce waste, increase diversion, and improve services over the next 30 years. The plan will go before District Council today as they look to implement future changes. From the News Patrol, a dog has been rescued after being swept out to sea in an inflatable kayak. The dog named Bruce was playing in the waves when its owner put him on the boat to swim beside him on the northeast coast of England. There was a sudden gust of wind, and the owner couldn't keep up with the kayak. 2 hours later, a tour boat was able to locate Bruce still inside the kayak and brought him home to shore. In sports, the World Cup resumes today with Spain taking on Cabo Verde, while Egypt is up against Belgium, Uruguay will face Saudi Arabia, and it's New Zealand versus Iran. In World Cup news, Tunisia has fired their head coach, Sabri Lamouchi, after yesterday's 5-1 loss to Sweden. And MLB, the Detroit Tigers, will travel to Houston. The Athletics, they're home to Pittsburgh, while the Tampa Bay Rays are up against the LA Dodgers. We'll see some sunshine this afternoon. Weather's next.
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0: Central Ontario weather. We'll see a mix of sun and cloud this afternoon, a high of 18. Tonight, partly cloudy, a low of 10. And tomorrow, mix of sun and cloud, chance of showers and risk of thunderstorm, and a high of 22. In Owen Sound, it's 12 degrees, 14 in Huntsville. Newmarket sitting at 14. 14 degrees at Peterborough, and Barrie, it's 14. I'm Mike Poirier from the Life 100.3 News Center. 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

0: Have you ever been so overwhelmed by God's holiness that you suddenly became painfully aware of your own sin? Not because anyone pointed it out, but because the contrast was simply undeniable. That's exactly where Isaiah found himself. Swept into a vision of the throne room of God, he heard the seraphim cry, "Holy, holy, holy is the Lord of hosts." Today on Insight for Living, Chuck Swindoll continues his message from Isaiah 6, where we'll discover what God did next and why Isaiah's confession became the turning point of his entire life.
1: He spontaneously understands how distant he is from the one who is holy. He says, "Woe is me, I am ruined." Why, Isaiah? Why do you feel finished, ruined? Well, look, he tells us, I am a man of unclean lips and I live among a

lifestyle there isn't a sentence said without a cuss word. It's remarkable. I don't know why that makes you feel like a man, but for some, their vocabulary is so limited, they got to rely on those kind of words. If this is too shocking for you, I apologize, but I honestly believe that's Isaiah. I believe that's his struggle. I believe Isaiah is saying, Lord, I say things when I shouldn't say them. Lord, I use words I shouldn't use. I lack control verbally. I am impatient with my tongue. And so when I hear these angels and when I see how separate you are from this lifestyle, being holy, I'm not worthy. I'm finished. You're done with me, I'm sure. The thing I appreciate about this is the spontaneity of it. There is no shaming statement from the throne of God. There is no wagging of a finger saying, you ought to be ashamed of yourself. The man expresses his inadequacy, his lack of holiness, his filthy language, perhaps his habit of exaggerating or gossip. There are a dozen different ways we can have foul mouths. And he's standing guilty before a holy God. He's literally on holy ground. And he's exposed to the Holy One. Watch closely. Look at what happens. Then. I love connectives like that. Little four-letter word, then. Verse 6 begins. When. When. When you see then, ask when. Right after Isaiah's confession. I'm a man of unclean lips, and I dwell in the midst of a people of unclean lips. My eyes have seen the Lord of hosts. Then. There isn't any hesitation. There isn't even a word spoken. Then one of the seraphim flew to me with a burning coal in his hand, which he had taken from the altar with tongs. Picture it in your mind. It's hard to imagine, but picture it. The seraph picks up this coal and reaches over, verse 7, and touches Isaiah's mouth with it. Listen. Does that help? All of a sudden, the moisture of his lips and the hot burning coal meet. Do you find it intriguing, as I do, that the coal touches his mouth? Why, of course. Why, that's where his sin is. I think it's magnificent how the Lord pinpoints things in our lives as we're in the presence of his people and the gathering of worship like this. All of a sudden, truth be told, you who have really entered into this message today, you're already turning over in your mind your area. And you know it. I don't know it. That's good. I've got my own stuff to deal with. And they're going over in my mind. And I long for the coal to touch me at that area. I invite it. David wrote in Psalm 51:17, a broken and a contrite heart, O God, you will not despise. I urge you to be as broken as Isaiah. I urge you to say, Lord, this is my struggle. This is the unholy part of my existence. I've picked it up from the world system and I've begun to perfect it. I'm around dishonest people, and Lord, I become a lot dishonest. I don't tell the whole truth. Sometimes I hold back because it's a little easier to compromise. Lord, I am almost pure, but not altogether. By the way, speaking of that, I came across a very interesting bit of research. Let's say that something is 99.9% perfect. Okay? That's pretty good, huh? 99.9%. Okay? Would that be a problem? Well, according to this research, this year alone, the IRS would lose 2 million documents.
if it were

0: 99.9% accurate. You say, well, some things are true, aren't they? And the next, do you know that 12 babies every day would be given to the wrong parents at birth? I mean, if 99.9% were accurate, the 0.1% would be 12 babies a day would go to wrong parents. You're thinking, maybe that's what happened to me. No, that's not fair. Look at this next one. 291 pacemaker operations would be performed incorrectly. 291 this year would be performed incorrectly. 20,000 incorrect drug prescriptions would be written and filled. 99.9. Is there any question why God is altogether completely holy? There's no room for anything less. Otherwise, he'd be unjust 0.1% of the time. And there'd be reason to blame and doubt and question. But there's none here. He touches my mouth. This holy God touches my mouth. Now, what is interesting, and hold your place here, is that Peter, who walked with Jesus in 1 Peter chapter 1, verse 14, writes a word of exhortation to his readers. 1 Peter 1, 14. As obedient children, do not be conformed to the former lusts which were yours in your ignorance, but like the Holy One who called you, look at the words, be holy yourselves also in all your behavior, because it is written, you shall be holy, for I am holy. When you misinterpret that, you think that has to do with the clothing you wear or the music you prefer or the car you drive or the vacations you enjoy as different from someone. It has nothing to do with the externals. It has to do with the inside part of our lives. It all starts with a transformation. We are transformed by the renewing of our minds. And you'll recall from that section in Romans 12, it is our holy act of worship. Look closely. Back to verse 7. This is from the Lord. Behold, this has touched your lips. Your iniquity is taken away and your sin is forgiven. Oh, is there any line better than that? My son, I've heard your confession. Psst. Count on it. I've forgiven you that. Your iniquity from these many, many days and months and years of this habit, taken away. Taken away. Only God can do that. How wonderful. Now, he's not through. Then, see the next one? Verse 8. When? Then, after that statement is made, then I heard a voice of the Lord saying, this is not an angel speaking, this is the Lord speaking, whom shall I send? I have a vast amount of work to do that you have no idea about. Whom shall I send? Who will go for us? Made me smile when I read that because Isaiah is the only one in the temple. Reminds me of when I had my minor heart attack. Thank goodness it was minor. I never really had chest pains, but I felt it in my jaw, my teeth, down my neck, and under my arm. And I said to Cynthia early that Saturday morning, honey, I've got funny feelings. I've kind of broken out in a sweat. Something's wrong. She said, where does it hurt? And I said, right here. What side? On the left side. Boom! She set a new record for getting me in the car. And then she was in the car, and we drove quickly to the hospital. They checked my blood pressure, and it was out of sight, and they said, you're having a heart attack. And I couldn't believe it. I, to this day, I've never had chest pain, and including then. I thought, everybody that has a heart attack has chest pain. In fact, when I go to Dr. Cooper, and he's done my exam, and maybe thinks I'm not thinking seriously enough, he says, you know, I've had 7 people die in that chair you're sitting in. And I say to him, I'm changing chairs. I'm going to that next chair. Well, this was no laughing matter. There I was, flat down on the gurney, all alone in this room. The doctor is there. They poke this thing up my groin and goes, well, I probably shouldn't have put it quite like that, but not being a physician, they jammed this thing into me and all of a sudden said, you may want to watch it on the monitor.
1: Oh,
0: yeah, let's see what's on TV this afternoon. And then I say, is that me? The doc goes, there's nobody else in the room, which I thought was a rather smart remark. I'm the only one in here getting this thing jammed in my heart. This little stent. By the way, it's doing great. Thank God. Who will go for me? Whom shall I send? I'm the only one in here. And Lord, if you can cleanse my mouth, if you can take care of something that's been a plague most of my life, I want you to know I'm available. The magnificent thing about the holiness of God is it prompts us to be like Him. Lord, I want to be your spokesman. Lord, I want to be your servant. Lord, I want to be one who teaches this class. Lord, I want to be one who works with children. Lord, I want to serve you. I want to teach this Bible class. I want to have one in my home. Lord, if you can use an imperfect vessel and if you can cleanse me and forgive me, Lord, I want to use my voice to sing for you. I want to play my instrument to your glory. Here am I. Use me. And that's exactly what happened. He said, verse 9, go. Isn't that great? First two letters of the word gospel. One of my mentors used to say, you can't take the go out of the gospel. You don't take the gospel if you don't go. You don't share the gospel if you don't speak. You're not available to do the work of the gospel without involvement. Go. And for the record, the book is full of Isaiah's going all the way through chapter 66 before he dies a martyr. God's word is a two-edged sword. See it on the front of the pulpit? The Bible is open and the pulpit represents the declaration of God's word, the two-edged sword. It penetrates where no surgeon's scalpel can go. A surgeon can operate on the brain, but he can't do work on the mind. A surgeon can do surgery on the lips, but she can't do work on the words that come from the lips. A cardiovascular surgeon can do work inside the heart of all things. It's going on right now around this city, right now. But there's nothing the surgeon can touch that would affect our morals. Our minds, our mouths, our morals. Why? Only the Spirit of God can address those things. And that's where this passage touches us. So allow me to go there with the assistance of the Spirit of God. I'll not even ask you to turn to it, but listen to another rendering of Romans 12, 1 and 2. Take your everyday ordinary life. Listen closely. Take your everyday ordinary way of life. Your sleeping, eating, going to work, and walking around life and place it before God as an offering. Your everyday life, place it before God as an offering. Embracing what God does for you is the best thing you can do for Him. I love that line. Embracing what He does for you is the best thing you can do for Him. Don't become so well adjusted to your culture that you fit into it without even thinking. Instead, fix your attention on God. You'll be changed from the inside out. That's it. That's it. He simply expects us to live a holy life. By that, I mean separate from our culture. That is, separate from the lifestyle, the thinking of our culture. That's what it means to be holy, remember? To be separate, to be set apart. We live in it, but we're not a part of it in lifestyle and thinking. To be authentic in an inauthentic world, to be honest in a dishonest culture, to model a wholesome lifestyle in an unwholesome context where we find ourselves, to be free of corruption and addictions and compromise in a corrupt and addicted and compromising society. That's it. That's it, folks. That's what Peter had in mind when he says, be holy. There's a reason God left us here. I've often thought how easy it would be as soon as we're saved if we could just boop, go to heaven. What kind of witness would we have on this earth? None. So he leaves us in a corrupt world to live an incorruptible life. And so I'm going to offer a simple three-part prayer. Just listen to it with your eyes open, okay? In my mind, I must counteract my depravity with godly thoughts. So, Lord, provide those godly thoughts. In my everyday, workaday world, start my day with godly thoughts. Replace envy with understanding and acceptance. Replace jealousy with encouragement. Replace selfishness with a desire to help others. In my mind, I must counteract my depravity with godly thoughts. So, Lord, provide those godly thoughts. From my mouth, here's the second area, from my mouth, I should be free of all unwholesome words. Lord, prompt those wholesome words. Just as you provide godly thoughts, prompt wholesome words. Put a check on my tongue when I would lash out in profanity. Guard me, Lord, from rushing into a statement that I should not say. I have a good friend who puts it so well. I never felt sorry for the things I did not say. Lord, keep me from saying what I'll later regret. Prompt wholesome words. And through my morals, I need to be cleansed from every compromise. Purify me from compromise. From compromise. You know what's interesting? We never get too old for any of these prayers. Mind, mouth, morals. Let's be vulnerable and unguarded. Like Isaiah, let's not attempt to hide our depravity or ignore our area of great need or deny our weakness or tendency toward erosion. Let's not do that. Let's make God the promise that when we walk into a place like this, we're going to expose ourselves to Him without reservation, hesitation, or reluctance. I urge you to do that right now. Will you bow with me, please? You've listened so carefully and well, and I commend you, but listening is only part of the process. I urge you to search your heart, to see if there be any way of pain, the psalmist writes, any wicked way in you. How about it, teenagers? You're sitting here among us. Any area that needs to be corrected? You know them better than anyone else. Are you sure you know the Savior? Young man, young woman? Sure you've met the Lord? How about an adult in a very responsible position and you're right on the verge of compromising? You know it, God knows it, but nobody else knows it. This is a day to say, Lord, may I be holy in motive, in thought, in action today. If you've never met the Lord Jesus Christ, meet Him today. Father, thank you for the morning of worship, and thank you for the occasion of this glorious beginning. How appropriate that our focus is on your holiness, separateness from all iniquity. Remind us of Peter's words that we are to be holy even as the Savior is holy. Help us with that. Begin today. May this message never be forgotten as we realize that the angels are present and the living God has never left us. You see it all. So cleanse us, Father, from those things that have separated us from you, that we might be separate from a world around us that's lost its way. In the name of Jesus, we pray. Everyone said, amen. Amen.
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0: The first Monday in July 1979, that's when Insight for Living aired its very first radio program. I had no idea what was beginning that day. None. If someone had pulled back the curtain and shown me what God was about to do, I'm not sure my heart could have held the thrill. We were naive. We were stepping out in faith with a national program, and frankly, we had no business being that bold. But we were. And we did, and men and women responded in droves. Not because we were clever, not because we had some sophisticated strategy or a slick marketing plan. They responded because we heralded the only thing that has ever actually changed a human heart, the cross we proclaim. Nearly five decades later, nothing has changed. Not one thing that matters. Yes, the reach has grown. The platforms have multiplied. We go places now that would have seemed like science fiction in 1979. Into phones, into earbuds, into languages and nations we could never have imagined on that first Monday morning. But the message, identical. It's the cross, always the cross. Look around at the world around you, bodies failing, relationships fractured. Public discourse that sounds more like a brawl than a conversation, pain in every direction. And right in the middle of all of it, we get to be dispensers of truth, God's truth, the kind that doesn't shift with the headlines or bend with the culture. That's an extraordinary privilege. As we approach June 30th, nearly 46 years after that very first broadcast, I want to invite you to join what God is already doing. Your gift to Insight for Living carries the light into dark corners we haven't even reached yet. From our very first day until now, let's keep going together.
1: 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I'm Bill Meyer. 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
4: Through the shedding of the blood of Jesus Christ on the cross and your response to accept Him as your Savior, the Holy Spirit came into your life. Now, He says we have open, unhindered access to God the Father. He leads us into the very presence of Almighty God the Father. In the presence of Almighty God the Father, who has blessed us with every spiritual blessing. The presence of Almighty God the Father, who has written our names on the great title deed to eternity.
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4: We have been in a series on how the truth can set you free. And if you'll turn in your Bible to Ephesians chapter 1, and if you'll look in that chapter, several things here, but beginning, if you will, in chapter 1 and verse 7. In Him, present tense, we have redemption. That is, He paid the price at the cross to redeem us, to buy us out of a life of sin and set us on a new road, giving us a new life. Redemption through His blood, the forgiveness of our sins, that is, now watch this, that is, all of our sins have been atoned for, sacrificed for, paid for 2,000 years ago, so all of our forgiveness is past tense. He settled the issue 2,000 years ago about your forgiveness. All of your confession may be present tense. All of your forgiveness was already provided 2,000 years ago at the cross. When you take one step away from the cross, you're in trouble. Everything is centered around the cross. Everything is attached to it. All of our hope and all of our help comes at the cross. So He says we are the living possessors of redemption and forgiveness. So I want you to move to verse 3 of chapter 1 of Ephesians, and let's begin with our possessions in Christ. And you have to relate this to what we're talking about. The feelings, the battle we have with insecurity, inferiority, and inadequacy to meet life situations. Listen to what He says in Ephesians chapter 1, verse 3. Blessed be the God and Father of our Lord Jesus Christ, who has blessed us with every spiritual blessing in the heavenly places in Christ. Now look at that. Look at that word blessed. That word in the Greek is made up of two words, which means to speak good about something. But here's an interesting note I want you to notice about that. Every time we are doing the blessing in our relationship to God, it is the blessing of our lips. We bless the Lord. It is the expression of our heart. In the Bible, every time God is the blesser, He is committing an action. That is, He is doing something specific in our life. That is, God isn't just talking about it. God does something when He blesses us. And in this one verse, there is the blesser, the blessed, and the blessing. Look at this. Blessed be the God and Father of our Lord Jesus Christ. That is our praise to Him. Who, listen now, watch this, has blessed That is the same word, but in the aorist tense, which means in the past, God did something for you and me. Listen, blessed be the God and Father of our Lord Jesus Christ, who has blessed us with every spiritual blessing in the heavenlies in Christ Jesus. Now, what does he mean by that? Now, watch this. We are talking about our possessions based on our relationship to Jesus Christ, which he enacted at the cross, which became a living reality in your life the moment you accepted Jesus Christ as your Savior. What does he mean when he says he has blessed us in the past tense one time, blessed us in the Lord Jesus Christ? It means simply this, that before you were ever born, God Almighty deposited to your account in heaven, listen to this now, every single blessing that love will allow and that God's omnipotence can provide. Did you get that? Here's what God is saying to you and to me about us, that God Almighty in His love, because of the price Jesus Christ paid on the cross, which was His life, on the basis of that, not on the basis of how good you are, not on the basis of how good you've promised to be, not on the basis of what you've done, not on any basis of anything within you, within me, there is no good thing. On the basis of the shed blood of Jesus Christ, God Almighty could do this and still be God, still be just, still be righteous, deposit to the account of those who came into this world as sinners bent away from God, deposit to your account and my account every single thing we would ever need as long as we live on the face of this earth, every single thing that love will allow and His omnipotence will provide. And if that be true, and it is true, tell me, my dear friend, can you name one single legitimate reason for ever feeling inadequate, for ever feeling incapable of facing any situation in life with that promise dedicated and committed to you as a child of God? Because you see, my friend, there is not one single thing that you could possibly think of. Our feelings of inadequacy are straight from the devil. We are inadequate within ourselves, but we are not inadequate in Him. How could you ever feel worthless when God Almighty loved you enough before you were ever born to deposit to your account every single thing you will ever need as long as you live on the face of this earth? There are no legitimate reasons, and every time that feeling comes to your mind and your heart, that is Satan's lie straight out of hell. When he says every spiritual blessing in heavenly places in Christ, somebody says, well, wait a minute, why am I having such a hard time? Listen. The Bible says that He provides all of our need. Sometime you and I need to get in the valley. Sometimes God needs to do what? Prune us and sand us and sift us and cut us back to do what? Because every good orchard grower, every grove man knows that if he wants the best fruit for next year, he's got to prune the dead limbs, those little sprouts that began to soak up the sap, and so he must prune the branches. When God begins to prune your life, you say, well, where's God's blessing now? What's God doing in my life? Now, I thought I had every spiritual blessing in the heavenlies in Christ Jesus. You do. But remember this, that He who is your keeper, He who is your God, He whose love has allowed and He whose power has provided knows exactly what you and I need, exactly when we need it. It is all spiritual blessings in heavenlies in Christ Jesus. And God is the one who gives the blessing. He says, you and I, listen, we're not going to possess it. He says, we already have every single need we will ever experience in life already met in the heavenlies in Christ. And I've been saying some things over and over and over and over and over again. And I'm saying to you again, the biggest battle of your life is the battle to believe what God says versus what the devil says. So he says, here's what we have. Now think about this. Think about you creeping and crawling up to God and saying, oh Lord, oh dear Lord, and you moan and you groan and you gripe and you complain. Listen, why go to a loving heavenly Father who says in His word that all His love will provide, He's provided. All His supernatural, unlimited omnipotence will create for you. He has already done that, willing to give to you what you need when you need it. And you come creeping up and crawling up and crying to God as a beggar when He says, come as a child of God, believe believing and expecting and anticipating and receiving the blessings of God. There's no room for the feelings, the scathing, binding feelings of inadequacy and inferiority and insecurity when we have a God who has so committed himself as he has in chapter 1, verse 3. That's only part of it. If you look in the same chapter and go down, if you will, to verse 11. He says in verse 11, in Christ Jesus, we have obtained, listen, past tense, we have obtained an inheritance, having been predestinated according to the purpose, his purpose, who works all things after the counsel of whose will? His will. We are talking about what God has willed, not what we deserve. And you see, here's what we'll do. We will say it with our lips. We will think it with our mind. But underlying that, Satan throws in his little static. But that's not meant for you. That's not what that means. That's not what that says. And that is Satan. He says that what God has done, he has done according to the counsel of his own will. Now, he says that you and I have, past tense, obtained an inheritance. Look, if you will, in Romans chapter 8 for just a moment. And look in verse 16 and 17. You know verse 16. He says, the Spirit himself bears witness with our spirit that we are the children of God. Now, listen. And if, condition, that is, if we're children, having been saved by the grace of God through faith, and if children, heirs, also heirs of God and fellow heirs with Christ, if indeed we suffer with him in order that we may also be glorified with him. Now, listen. He says that you and I have become inheritors. Now, if you look that up in the Greek, what that means, what he say, the word means one who has been given, has been deeded a land grant. That's what that means. What he's saying in this passage is that God has deeded you and me something. But he says likewise that you and I have become joint heirs with the person of Jesus Christ. That is all that God the Father has given his Son. He says he's put your name and my name on the title deed to the inheritance of all of that God owns, all that Jesus Christ has. He says we've become joint heirs. You say, now, wait a minute. There's no way for me ever to deserve it. And I want to tell you, my friend, that's the whole issue. It is the cross and not your deserving. You see, that's after the counsel of his will. That has nothing to do with how good or how bad you are. It is on the basis of what Jesus Christ did at the cross. He made it possible. Now watch this. A will is not executed until after the death. And when Jesus Christ went to the cross, you recall the night before in the upper room with his apostles. He says, this is a new covenant, a new will. This is a new contract between the Father and you. And when Jesus Christ went to the cross, he died. The Holy Spirit came into your life and my life to do what? Making it possible for us to enjoy here and now the inheritance which we have. Now, on the one hand, we are part of Jesus Christ's inheritance. God the Father has given us to him. On the other hand, he says that you and I have become joint heirs with Jesus Christ of all that God the Father has provided and all that Jesus Christ is providing even now. We are joint heirs. That is, we are participators. He says, blessed be the God and Father of our Lord Jesus Christ, who has deposited to our account. That's our inheritance. He says, it's already there. Our inheritance has already been deemed and it is already being deeded out to us. We are already being able to share and to participate in that inheritance if, of course, we meet his condition. He says, we have obtained, past tense, an inheritance. We've already obtained it. And we are now in the process of being able to enjoy and share it. We are the present day recipients. And you see, he says, my God shall supply all of your needs. Is God going to chinch with us on this earth for 30, 40, 50, 60, 75, 100 years? Is he going to be chinchy down here and then one of these days dump it all on us when we get to heaven? That's not God the Father. He is a loving Father who has already provided, and he says, you are a joint heir with Jesus. Now, look back, if you will, in Ephesians for a moment. Look, if you will, in verse 14. He says, the Holy Spirit has been given to us as a pledge of that inheritance. Now, you see, God doesn't miss anything. It isn't that he said, well, one of these days you're going to inherit something. The Bible says at Pentecost, the Holy Spirit came, he says in the same chapter, to seal us. It was God's pledge that the inheritance that he has provided for us, that every single person who, listen, every single person who has that pledge, the indwelling presence of the Holy Spirit, sealed by the Spirit of God, that person has the right in this present day, here and now, to participate in and get involved in and become the recipient, a part of that inheritance that God has provided for us. Because the inheritance will never be exhausted for all eternity. But now watch this next verse. Let's move down to chapter 2 of Ephesians, verse 18. Let's start with verse 17. He says, and he came and preached peace to you who were far away, and peace to those who were near. For through him, that is through Christ, we both have our access in one spirit to the Father. Now turn, if you will, back over to Romans chapter 5, and let me show you something interesting here about this word access. In chapter 5 of Romans, beginning in verse 1, he says, therefore, having been justified, declared righteous, we have peace with God through our Lord Jesus Christ. Now watch this. Listen, through our Lord Jesus Christ, we have peace with God, through whom also, perfect tense, now watch this, we have obtained in the past and in the present tense, what we obtained in the past is going on in full action and full speed ahead, because he says, listen, through whom also we have obtained our, what? Our access or introduction by faith into this grace in which we stand. Now listen, all of us know that we're living in grace. The cross has made it possible for us to live in grace. That's all we have, is the grace of God. He says there's not anything within your old self that's of any value. It is Christ within us, indwelt by the Holy Spirit, living in grace, standing upon grace, walking in grace, living in grace, dying in grace. Now he says, not only has there been that deposit, he says, but our name's on the title deed, which says we have a right to it. Thirdly, he says, not only that, he says we have access to it. Now listen. It is one thing for God Almighty in all of his omnipotence and love and generosity to make this provision for us of every spiritual blessing in the heavenlies in Christ Jesus. That's one thing. But how do I get what God has down here in my life to meet my needs on a daily basis? Listen to what he says. He says, through whom also we have obtained once and for all, and we have that in our possession, our access by faith into this grace. Because you see, his resources is a result of his grace. That is the grace of God in living color. Every single thing we need, God has provided. Now back to verse 18 in chapter 2 of Ephesians. For through him we both have our access in one spirit of the Father. Let me show you how that word access is used in the Greek. Now watch this. It is used to refer to a channel. Here is a ship out at sea, and the ship comes through the channel into the safety of the harbor. The channel is the way of access into the safety of the harbor. The word was also used to describe one who had the privilege of coming and having a conversation with a sovereign, with a king. That is, the king made himself accessible. That is, the way was opened. What he's saying in this passage is this. Now watch this. That through the shedding of the blood of Jesus Christ on the cross and your response to accept him as your Savior, the Holy Spirit came into your life. Now, he says we have open, unhindered access to God the Father. We don't have to pray to any man on the face of this earth. We go straight to God the Father through the shed blood of the Lord Jesus Christ. The Holy Spirit leads us. He says he makes intercession for us with groanings which cannot be uttered. He leads us into the very presence of Almighty God the Father. Into the presence of Almighty God the Father, who has blessed us with every spiritual blessing. The presence of Almighty God the Father, who has written our names on the great title deed to eternity. On the great title deed to eternity, God the Father has written our names in the title deed. That's why in the book of Hebrews, he says, we can come boldly, listen, reverently, but boldly, we can come to the throne room of our loving Heavenly Father, who is there sitting already, waiting to bless his children, waiting to give them their needs, waiting to glorify himself within every single one of them. God is looking for people who are willing to risk their faith in Almighty God. Listen to me, my friend. Listen to me carefully. Almighty God wants to bless you, but He will not force His blessing upon you. You're listening to the wrong voices. You're listening to your feelings. You're taking account of that which you should not take an account of. Get your faith centered in God. God wants to bless you. God wants to build you. God wants to strengthen you and not have you fumbling through life with a settle for life. There is no glory to God in a settle for life. None whatsoever. I just want to ask you one simple question. According to this book, he says, through Jesus Christ, we have access by one Spirit into this grace wherein we stand, access to God the Father. Let me ask you this. Is it not true that the loving Heavenly Father, whom you and I profess to believe, is it not true that every single second of your life, God, your Father, is available to you at that moment? Then, my friend, let's stop doubting Him, crawling around in a settle for life, and let's stand up like godly men and women and claim by faith what is ours, and be freed, liberated from these feelings of insecurity, inferiority, and inadequacy, and claim our rightful possession in Jesus Christ by faith.
5: 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Today's moment with Charles Stanley reminds us that no believer needs to drag through life with inadequacy and inferiority weighing them down. That's just ahead.
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8: Today's scripture reading is Galatians chapter 1, verses 11 through 17. For I would have you know, brethren, that the gospel which was preached by me is not according to man. For I neither received it from man, nor was I taught it, but I received it through a revelation of Jesus Christ. For you have heard of my former manner of life in Judaism, how I used to persecute the church of God beyond measure and tried to destroy it. And I was advancing in Judaism beyond many of my contemporaries among my countrymen, being more extremely zealous for my ancestral traditions. But when God, who had set me apart, even from my mother's womb, and called me through His grace, was pleased to reveal His Son in me, so that I might preach Him among the Gentiles, I did not immediately consult with flesh and blood, nor did I go up to Jerusalem, to those who were apostles before me. But I went away to Arabia and returned once more to Damascus.
12: A change in both lifestyle and understanding should result from salvation. Shortly after encountering Jesus on the road to Damascus, Paul pulled away to Arabia for a time. Before he could start his ministry, he needed to learn from the Lord. Similarly, new believers coming into faith need to understand what salvation really means. Let's look at some terms that help explain what is meant by being saved. Born again. Rebirth is a starting over. We become new creations in Christ with new spiritual life and identity. Converted. Converting something means changing it, like money that's exchanged from one currency to another. The Christian life involves many different changes. Receiving Christ. We often think of salvation as something God gives us, but it is more than that. When someone trusts in Christ, that person welcomes the Lord to live within his or her being. Think about how you thought and lived before you knew the Savior, as compared with now. In what ways do you see genuine change? Ask God to reveal areas in your life where Christ could become more evident.
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12: God has given us everything we need to thrive through His Son, Jesus Christ. 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
13: Now let me ask you a question. How can we feel so inadequate, so insecure, and so inferior when your name is on the greatest title deed ever written by anyone, and God Almighty wrote it, and God Almighty signed it in the blood of Jesus Christ and sealed you with the Holy Spirit? Why duck your head, my dear brother? Why bend your neck? Why bow your back before wealth and before prominence and prestige? Well, listen, there isn't anybody in the world who can stand up any taller than a child of God who understands what their possessions are in Christ Jesus. And I meet so many people who are down in the dumps, and they say, well, you know, I just don't have enough. I don't know why God doesn't do this. I'm telling you why He doesn't. Because your attitude toward God is off balance. And because you do not understand what God sees when He looks at you and what He has provided for you, because He loves you with a love that is absolutely boundless in every single direction. He says He has provided that for you and me.
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110 with a life weather update. It's a mix of sun and cloud today, and it's pretty windy, keeping it all cool with a high of 18. Here's Elevation Rhythm on Life.

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17. You spent all the time meal prepping yesterday, and now everyone's looking at you like, wow, your lunch looks really good. Little do they know, you spent the entire afternoon cooking, and your house is still a hot mess. It's all about priorities, you know? We gotta eat.

0: Listener-supported Christian radio, Life 100.3. Stephen Curtis Chapman with the Don't Lose Heart. Hey, it's Manisha. It's a new week we have here that God's blessed us with. And hopefully your heart was encouraged and refreshed on Sunday. But don't let the momentum fade by midweek. You know, Jesus called us to be disciples, but not just that. He called us to make disciples. Think about it. Some of the most meaningful moments in life happen because someone took the time to pour into us with a conversation or prayer or a simple act of kindness. Now it is our turn. We've been strengthened and encouraged, so let's pass it along, send that text, offer that helping hand, pray for that friend, or listen to someone who needs to be heard. What God poured into you on Sunday wasn't meant to stop with you. It was meant to overflow into someone else's life this week.
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1:34, let's consciously take a deep breath in and out. And remember that every breath you take is permitted by God. What a blessing. Here's Hope Alive on Life. Every time.

Today's word of life is 2 Timothy 2, verse 2. And the things you have heard me say in the presence of many witnesses, entrust to reliable people who will also be qualified to teach others. That's today's word of life.

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1: 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You know, there's two types of people. 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One comes into the room and says, "There you are." And another comes into the room and says, "Here I am," you know.
3: That's
1: and
3: great...
1: I think we have to look at that, yeah, and say, what are my expectations as I'm entering this room?
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love that one. That was Karen Bedell. Hey, it's 207 with a live weather update. We're looking at a high of 18 today. Mix of sun and clouds, and it's going down to 10 tonight. Here's Johnny Diaz on Life.

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1: What kind of persecution do millions of Christians experience every day, and how can Canadians support them? 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

2014, so you finally made it to your annual doctor's appointment. Perhaps you skipped a couple of years, but let's take each test one step at a time. And remember, it's all in God's hands. He is sovereign. Here's Lauren Daigle on Life.

0: Listener-supported Christian radio, Life 100.3. That was Toby Mac. Lord, it feels good. Hey, Swanisha here. Are Christians supposed to be the most joyful people? Maybe the better question is, how do we measure joy? Joy isn't the same as constantly smiling or pretending life is easy. We've all had days when we're tired or just carrying a lot or walking through disappointment. Yet, even then, joy has a way of showing up. It slips into our choice of words, our perspective, and how we treat people. Jesus said, a tree is known by its fruit. And joy is one of the fruits of the Spirit. When you're genuinely in a good place, people can usually tell, not because you're grinning from ear to ear, but because the hope, the gratitude and kindness begin to overflow out of your heart into your entire being. Joy isn't always loud, but it's not invisible.
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2: Hi, I'm Dr. John Neufeld, and you're listening to Back to the Bible, Canada's Bible Minute. We're told in Proverbs 9, verse 8, do not reprove a scoffer or he will hate you. Reprove a wise man and he will love you. You know, it's become a social media truism. If someone writes something outrageous and outlandish and you try to correct them in the comments section, you started a wildfire where you're likely to get scorched. Solomon points to an irony. The scoffer who needs correction will refuse it and hate you for the offer, but the wise welcome correction and will thank you for it. 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The humble receive it and become wiser still. Again, it suggests that wisdom is more a function of the heart than it is of the mind. It is more about humility than about knowledge. 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

Today's word of life is 2 Timothy 2 verse 2. 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

0: Ontario's Christian Superstation Life 100.3. That was Unspoken with a Walk with Me. Hey, Swanisha here with you. And we are definitely going to enjoy this summer, parents and kids alike. And one way to do that is to go to a VBS week or day camp. Those are starting very soon. And what we're doing here at Life, we're gathering all the details for you in one place with our VBS community listing. 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
3: Welcome to Another View. I'm in studio today with Rick Chapman from the Baha'i Faith, and we're asking the question today whether Baha'u'llah, who was the founder of the Baha'i Faith, was the supreme revelation of God according to a Baha'i understanding.
4: One of the things that is very important is the notion of progressive revelation, and that God is the unknowable essence, and that humanity in the sort of tiny capacity of our minds attempts to grasp God. Baha'u'llah taught that as we grow in capacity over thousands of years, God will continue to reveal a greater measure of his reality to us, because we'll have the capacity to grasp it. And as that happens, so that revelation will continue at intervals of about 1,000 years. God will never abandon humanity. And so Baha'u'llah does not claim any finality. In fact, he says that what is expected of humanity is always to turn to the most recent manifestation of God. And so the Baha'is will be expected 1,000 years from now, when the next manifestation appears, it will also be a perfect mirror and will have a greater message for us than the messengers of the past. Not because they weren't able to share with us their knowledge. They were all knowing, but we did not have the capacity to comprehend.
3: Rick Chapman, thank you so very much.
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middle of June. Stop acting like the first week of May. I want heat and I want it now. Okay, I got that out of my system, ladies and gentlemen. Hello, it's me. It's Michael Onley. Hope you're doing well. Hope you're having a wonderful day. Let's get some music going. It's Mercy Me.

It's 307 with a life weather update. It's a sunny one today. It's a little bit cooler. I know. It's okay. Tonight, partly cloudy and a low of 10. So it's still not that bad. Here's CC Winans with Worthy of It All on Life.

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6314. I was talking with my niece Isabel this past weekend. She said, Uncle Mike, I've got 4 days left of school. This is it. We're in the stretch drive, ladies and gentlemen. A week or two left for the school kiddos. Here's Phil Wickham and Crowder on Life.

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0: Ontario's Christian Superstation Life 100.3. That was Matthew Parker with Ebb and Flow. Hey there, good afternoon. It's Michael Onley here with you, 321, on this fairly beautiful sunny afternoon. It was a little bit cooler, I must admit. I said to myself, I actually don't think I'm going to be wearing a t-shirt. I'm going to be wearing a little bit of a long sleeve. So here I am. I'm reluctantly wearing a long sleeve this afternoon. And I hope you're doing well. I hope you had a wonderful weekend. I don't know if you've ever felt this morning, where you have one of those days where nothing is really necessarily wrong, but you just kind of don't really feel like yourself, right? And that was me today. And that was interesting. That's where Matthew Parker's song, Ebb and Flow, just kind of captures that reality, right? So beautifully, right? Because the phrase itself speaks to the natural rhythm of life, the highs and the lows, and the moments when, well, everything seems to click, and the moments when we feel like we're simply trying to find our footing. And the song reminds us that, hey, life is rarely lived at one speed, and that is perfectly okay. And so when I kind of rest on Matthew's song there, I'm like, okay, that's all right. I had a little bit of an ebb and flow this morning, and coming off the weekend too. You know, I felt refreshed. I slept well. Great weekend with family and friends. And yet for whatever reason, like I was saying, it took a little extra effort to get moving today. And as I talked with others, that's the interesting thing though. I realized, hey, I'm not alone. We all experience those moments where our energy, our emotions and motivations, they just don't quite align that day. And here's the key, though. It's not to ignore it, though. The key is to acknowledge it. That's where self-awareness is so, so important, to see exactly where you at, right? And so we bring it to God. We be honest with him. We tell him exactly where we are. In Psalm chapter 62, verse 8, we are encouraged to pour out your hearts to him. So here's the thing. If today feels a little sluggish, or maybe it's the opposite, maybe you're on fire, praise the Lord, regardless of the circumstance, give yourself grace. Just keep showing up. Keep trusting God, because even the ebb and flow of life is still moving you forward.
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0: is on the move. 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

it's 3:30. I fired up my Ninja ice cream maker this past weekend, and I've come to the conclusion that there is no such thing as a bad ice cream flavor. I really don't think there is. I made 6 different flavors, and I loved each and every one of them. Go ice cream, go. A thousand

Today's word of life is 2 Timothy 2:2, and the things you have heard me say in the presence of many witnesses, and trust to reliable people who will also be qualified to teach others. 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

0: Hi, this is Chris, and welcome to Adventures in Odyssey. 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
1: The name is Bond.
2: He's a friend of mine, Jason Whittaker.
3: Whittaker?
1: James Bond.
4: Oh, I guess I can't call you that anymore, can I?
5: No heroics, understand?
3: As you say, Dr. Blackguard.

0: This is Agent 2362 requesting immediate hookup to Headman. Authorization code Forbes Delta ZZ Alpha.
1: These two, Tasha?
0: Yes, burn everything. And hand me the packing tape.
1: Here.
0: Thanks.
2: Agent 2362, this is Headman.
0: Headman, we've been found out.
2: Understood. Can you close down your cover?
0: We're doing that now. But we're keeping the toy shop open because we believe the front is being watched.
2: We copy 2362. Continue with the close down, then proceed to secure location at your discretion.
0: Roger, Headman.
2: Natasha, be careful.
0: I will, Donovan.
1: That's everything, Tasha.
0: Good. Now, I need you to do one more thing, Molly. Mail this package for me.
1: Mail? It's not going to the embassy?
0: No, it's going to Odyssey.
1: Where's that?
0: In the United States.
1: But shouldn't we...
0: Hey, Molly, please, no questions. Just take the package, then meet me at the rendezvous.
1: All right, Tasha.
0: Use the tunnel exit in the storeroom. It's a bit longer, but it's safer.
1: What about you?
0: I'll leave as soon as I delete some files on the computer and dismantle the transmitter. What's the matter?
1: Tasha, I...
0: Hey, don't worry. Everything's gonna be fine. Now get going.
1: Right. See you there.
0: First, the computer. File manager. Search all files containing TA-418. Delete.
3: Hello? Tasha, are you here?
0: Oh, great. Yes, I'm here. Hello, Doctor. How are you today?
3: Fine, fine. I'm always fine when I return to beautiful Geneva. You don't look very well, though.
0: Well, I'm just under a bit of pressure.
3: Pressure? Now, that's surprising. I mean, if there was one business that you'd think would be pressure-free, it'd be the toy business.
0: Well, that's not the case today. What can I help you with?
3: I came to see if the doll I ordered has arrived.
0: Oh, for your granddaughter. Yes, I'm sorry. It came yesterday. Here it is.
3: Ah, splendid. Simply splendid. Splendid. Tasha, your taste is exquisite.
0: Well, you told me what you wanted. Shall I put this on your account?
3: Oh, yes, please. You know, this doll reminds me of my youth. Not that I played with them, you understand. But my sister had one just like this, and...
0: Doctor, I'm sorry. I don't want to be rude, but I really do have some important business I must attend to.
3: Oh, and here am I, prattling on like an old fool. No need to apologize, my dear. I'll be on my way. Thanks again for everything.
0: Thank you.
3: Goodbye. Oh, excuse me.
4: You will stay.
3: I beg your pardon?
4: I said you will stay.
0: Mustafa, why'd you do that? He doesn't know anything. He's just one of my customers.
4: Now he is a hostage, as are you.
0: What are you talking about? I'm working with you.
4: Stop this game. We know who you are, Tasha Forbes, Agent 2362.
0: Agent? I don't know what you're talking about.
4: No? Abdul! Akahatan!
5: Here it is, Mustafa.
4: Why would a toy shop need a subsonic transmitter?
0: It's cheaper than direct dialing.
4: Abdul! Zachan!
0: Let go of me, you big ape!
4: You have betrayed me for too long, Tasha Forbes. Now the day of the Red Scorpion is at hand. You will betray me no longer. Take her to the car.
5: Yes, Mustafa.
3: Are you all right? Yes, quite. Well done, Mustafa.
4: You are certain the woman is necessary?
3: Oh, yes. Very necessary. She is vital to our goals.
4: I do not see how. We have everything we need.
3: You must trust me, my friend. I know what I'm doing.
4: As you say, Dr. Blackguard.
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12: Yes, Tom, I'm packing up the last of my stuff right now. No, just leave it there at wit's end. It's all marked Jason, so no one will bother it. Well, it'll take at least a couple of days to drive from Phoenix to Odyssey, so I'll see you day after tomorrow. All right, I will. See you then. Bye-bye.
13: Anything else, Mr. Whitaker?
12: Just that box. Oh, and the phone. Here, let me unplug it. There you go. Where do you want it?
13: Top of the box.
12: Okie doke.
13: Didn't you just unplug that?
12: Yeah, this happens sometimes. It's a really weird phone. There, that should take care of.
13: Like you said, weird.
12: Why don't you just take the box out to the truck and get going? I'll just keep the phone with me.
13: Yeah, sure. Whatever you say. I don't think it's the phone that's weird.
12: Don't you ever get tired of doing that, Donovan?
14: Never.
12: What do you want?
14: Just dropping by to say so long.
12: Dropping by? Where are you?
15: Right behind you.
12: You'd think the agency's deputy director would have better things to do than play games.
15: Life can't be all paperwork 1131. Oh, I guess I can't call you that anymore, can I?
12: Nope. Now I'm a name, not a number.
15: Hey, a name that's moving to Odyssey. Mm-hmm. Must be a very special place to take away my best event analyst.
12: It is a special place. Nice and quiet. I'm looking forward to a little peace.
15: Then I don't suppose I can talk you into helping me out on just one more case.
12: Donovan.
15: Before you answer, hear me out. Please, Jason. It's important.
12: Okay.
15: One of our operatives in Geneva, Switzerland, has been keeping an eye on a new terrorist group called Red Scorpion, led by a man named Mustafa. They're fanatical and dangerous.
12: How dangerous?
15: Dangerous enough to hijack a shipment of synthetic viruses from a chemical weapons laboratory in Rakhistan last month.
12: That's pretty dangerous.
15: Aye. After the hijack...

0: up the street. There's a VCR inside.
1: Let's go.
2: I can confirm that Red Scorpion has in their possession biological microbes used in chemical warfare. These microbes were stolen from a chemical weapons laboratory near the city of Basul. Red Scorpion believes itself to be the instrument that will usher in a new world. They would rather not use the microbes to achieve that end, but they will not hesitate to rain Rukata death on American and European cities unless their demands are met. Do not underestimate them. Each one here is willing to die for the cause.
3: Thank you, Miss Phillips. Listen to her, America, or be destroyed. Our demands are as follows.
0: Aye. The release of political hostages, American-made weapons, blah, blah, blah. We've heard it all before.
1: Well, it certainly was Tasha.
0: Aye, it was. Do you know what Rukata is?
1: No, I've never heard of it.
0: She didn't look the worse for wear.
1: Not physically. But did you notice how hesitantly she spoke, and all that blinking?
0: Probably just the camera lights.
1: She looks very vulnerable.
0: Jason, she's a trained agent. She knew the risks.
1: But that doesn't mean we can't try to help her.
0: We? Then you're coming back?
1: Yes. But for Tasha, not the agency.
0: Understood.
4: Yes, sir.
0: The airport.
4: Right away, sir.
1: The airport?
0: I have a jet waiting to take us to Switzerland.
1: You knew what my answer would be all along, didn't you?
0: I didn't get to be deputy director by not knowing my agents. Now, buckle your seatbelt.
1: Yes, sir. This was her cover? A toy store?
0: Aye. She actually did quite well at it.
1: Doesn't surprise me a bit.
0: Her computer's in the back room there.
5: Hello, Donovan.
0: Ugh, Philby. I didn't know you were here yet. Jason, meet Miles Philby with the European Security Agency. He's the agent assigned to the case. Philby, this is Jason Whittaker.
1: A pleasure.
5: Likewise.
1: I'm uplinking to the internet. See if research has anything on Rukata.
0: What about the rest of the shop, Philby?
5: We combed through it, but we didn't turn up much. She did a very thorough job of closing down. The only thing we came up with was this scrap of paper. Found it in the incinerator. Everything else was burned.
0: TA-418. That ring a bell, Jason?
1: Uh-uh. A telephone number, maybe?
5: We checked that. No.
1: Here we go. Research on Rukata. Negative.
0: Negative? What's that mean?
1: Well, it means Rukata doesn't exist in any known language.
5: Then why did she say it? Is it some sort of a code?
1: Maybe. That piece of paper you found, what was on it again?
5: TA-418.
0: You have something, Jason?
1: Just a hunch. The TA in Rukata and the TA on the scrap of paper might be related. I'm going to just try Ruku. R-U-K-U. Aha! Pay dirt!
0: What is it?
1: Oh, it's not good. Ruku is a virus that attacks the body's central nervous system, causing rapid and systematic deterioration. It's fatal.
5: Delightful.
1: A man named Hans Tesler developed it for the Rakistani government.
0: And Red Scorpion stole it from the Rakistanis.
5: What happened to Tesler?
1: The Rakistanis, disposed of him.
5: Payment in full.
0: What about TA-418?
1: Way ahead of you, Chief. Ooh, must be a doozy. It's giving me a please wait message. Tasha really loaded down this computer. She's got everything on here. Recipes, games, puzzles. Oh, this is interesting. She's got a file called Codes.
0: Is TA-418 in it?
1: No. This is an article on the history of codes, how they've been used throughout the centuries. Typical of Tasha. She loves research. Okay, here we go. Data coming through. Surprise, surprise. TA-418 is classified information. M5 clearance. Over to you, Chief.
0: I can't risk an M5 access on this line. I'll have to use a secure line at the embassy.
1: Hey, wait for me!
0: No, I want you to stay here and work with Philby. See if you can turn up anything else. I'll be back in the blink of an eye.
1: Blink of an eye? Wait a minute. Codes!
5: What? What is it?
1: Uh-huh. There it is.
5: There what is? Whittaker, what is going on?
1: Does Tasha have a VCR around?

0: here?
1: Yes, in the front room behind the counter.
0: Do you have a copy of the tape Red Scorpion sent with her on it?
1: Yes.
0: Great, get it for me.
1: All right, but why?
2: I can confirm that Red Scorpion...
0: This is why. Notice anything unusual about her?
1: Well, she seems a bit nervous with all that blinking.
0: Right, but that blinking isn't just nerves. There's a pattern to it.
1: Pattern?
0: Yes, and I think it's Morse code.
1: Morse code?
0: I know, it's a long shot. But she'd been reading about it in the file in her computer. I think she's sending us a message. Here, I've printed out the code from her computer file. I'm going to replay the tape and call out the dots and dashes. You write down what they are.
1: Right. I can turn down the sound so you can concentrate on her eyes.
0: Good idea. Okay, here goes. Dash dot.
1: N.
0: Dash.
1: T.
0: Dot dash dot.
1: R.
0: Dot dash dot dot.
1: L.
0: Dash dot dash.
1: K.
0: Dash dot.
1: N again.
0: Dash dot dash dot.
1: C.
0: Dot dot dot.
1: S.
0: Dash.
1: T again.
0: Dot dash dot dot.
1: L again.
0: There, that's it. Mustafa's on. Okay, what have we got?
1: NTRLKNCSTL. It makes no sense.
0: Oh, yes, it does. Tasha and I used to play this game. One of us would take out all the vowels in a word, and then the other would try to guess what the word is. Here, see? N-T-R. Enter.
1: L-K. Look.
0: Good. Enter. Look. Then an N-C-S. In kiss. In cuss.
1: In case.
0: In case. Good. Enter. Look. And case. T-L. Tool?
1: Enter, look, in case, tool. It still makes no sense.
0: Maybe it's not separate words, though. Maybe it's one or two words. Here, try running them all together.
1: Well, let's see.
0: Enter, look, in case.
1: Well,
0: enter,
1: look, inner.
0: Wait. What? Enter, look, in. Enter, look. Could it be interlocking?
1: Interlocking. Yes, there is a castle there.
0: That's it. That's where she is.
1: It's just a few hours east of here.
0: Well, come on, let's go.
1: All right, but no heroics, understand?
0: Caution is my middle name. Now, come on, let's go. I count 14 guards, all heavily armed.
1: Concur.
0: If this isn't Red Scorpion headquarters, then whoever lives here is a security freak.
1: Something happening at the side entrance.
0: Truck backing in. Making a delivery?
1: No, they're loading something onto it.
0: Boxes. And they're being very careful with them.
1: Ruku virus?
0: Could be. I've got to get closer.
1: Whitaker, I said no heroics.
0: I'm not going to be heroic. I'm just going to get closer.
1: Whitaker! Blast. Stopping American will ruin everything.

0: Give me a clear sign here.
1: Idiot! You want to kill us all?
2: I beg forgiveness.
1: There is no room in Red Scorpion for bunglers. Do your job well or suffer the consequences.
2: Yes, sir.
0: Bingo. Time to go get the cavalry.
3: You aren't going anywhere. Rise, please.
0: Don't tell me. Mustafa?
3: Very good. And who are you?
0: The name is Bond. James Bond.
3: Impertinence can be very painful. Abdul! Search him.
4: 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Shall I dispose of him?
3: No. Take him back to the castle. I think he will be very useful.
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6: 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We always love hearing from you.
7: You're certain Jason was captured?
8: Yes, yes, I saw him being taken into the castle.
7: And it's likely Tasha's there as well. And that the truck they were loading does contain Ruku virus. Right, we'll have to move fast. Mobilize your men.
8: There's something you should know first.
7: And that is?
8: There aren't just two agents inside, but three.
7: Three?
8: We've had a man undercover for more than 2 years now. So when we go in, Mustafa is ours. European security has been waiting a long time for this.
7: Understood. This inside man of yours, can he keep his wits about him?
8: Oh, don't worry. Our man is clever. Very clever.

0: well, my hero.
1: Tasha, ow!
0: Easy now, you have a hard head, but it's not that hard.
1: Oh, are you all right?
0: You're the one who got bashed on the head and you're asking me if I'm all right? I'm fine. Now, would you mind telling me what you're doing here?
1: I got your message. I'm here to rescue you.
0: Oh, I see. And you decided the best way to do that was by getting yourself captured.
1: You know me. Always keep them guessing. Is the room secure? We have to talk.
0: I checked it out. No bugs.
1: Good. You need to fill me in on some things. First off, what happened? How did your cover get blown?
0: I don't know. I received an anonymous letter saying that we were being watched, so I decided to close everything down.
1: And what is TA-418?
0: If you know about TA-418, then you must know about Hans Tesler.
1: The guy who developed Ruku for the Rakistanis.
0: Right. When Red Scorpion hit the chemical weapons lab, they not only took containers of the virus, but all of Hans Tesler's documentation on the virus as well. The only problem was Red Scorpion couldn't make heads or tails out of it. They needed a microbiologist to decipher it, make sure they had stolen the right thing.
1: That's where you come in.
0: Yes. I immediately started conducting tests on the virus and discovered something Red Scorpion doesn't know. Ruku virus is...
2: We have returned your friend. Mosul! Anajaf!
0: Dr. Blaggard!
3: Oh, it's all right, my dear. I'm fine.
1: My dear?
0: Can it.
3: Who is this?
0: He's a friend of mine, Jason Whittaker.
3: Whittaker?
1: What's the matter?
3: Oh, I'm sorry. It's just that I knew a Whittaker once. He was from a small town you probably never heard of. Odyssey.
1: You know my father?
3: Your fa... John Avery Whittaker is...
1: My father.
3: I don't believe it.
1: It is a pretty strange coincidence. I mean, Dad never mentioned you to me.
3: There's no reason for him to. Actually, I'm probably someone he would like very much to forget.
1: Oh?
3: Yes. Unfortunately, your father and I didn't always see eye to eye. In fact, we usually ended up on opposite sides. I regret that. But there were things he didn't know at the time. Where is he now?
1: He's on an archaeological dig in the Middle East.
0: He is?
1: Yeah. That's why I was going to Odyssey, to manage his shop.
4: I'm afraid this Odyssey is going to have to get along without you.
0: Mustafa, you know the doctor doesn't know anything. Let him go.
4: And spoil this touching reunion? Never! Besides, you have all been chosen for a great honor.
0: What kind of honor?
4: You and the doctor are to bear witness to the power of the Red Scorpion's sting.
1: What about me?
4: Upon you, I've bestowed the greatest honor of all.
1: Homecoming king?
4: American humor. But soon... Your joking will cease. Outside sits a truck ready to transport boxes of the virus to Geneva's water supply. We need an example so they can see what will happen to them if they refuse to comply to our wishes.
1: You mean little old me?
4: You will be a symbol to the world of what will happen to those who resist the might of the Red Scorpion.
5: Here is the syringe, Mustafa.
4: Excellent.
0: Syringe?
1: My allergy shot. How thoughtful of you.
4: Very amusing. Let us see how amusing you are with the virus coursing through your veins.
0: Mustafa, no!
4: Silence! And now, Jason Whittaker, you will die.
6: No!
0: Doctor, don't!
6: Let go of my arm! What are you doing?
7: Stopping you!
6: Doctor, get back!
4: You're mad! Shoot him!
8: European security!
9: Drop your weapons! On the floor! No,
8: now,
9: no!
8: Freeze, Mustafa, or you're a dead man!
9: Drop the syringe, drop it!
8: Handcuff him!
3: I was wondering when you all would arrive.
8: You weren't nervous, were you, Blaggard?
10: I take it this is your inside man.
1: Inside man?
8: One of ESA's finest.
3: No.
6: No! Traitor! He's loose! Die, traitor!
0: Doctor, look out!
6: Oh!
10: Put the cuffs on him!
6: The dog would die for his treachery!
8: Get him out of here!
6: Die, traitor! Die!
0: He stabbed him with the syringe!
1: It's empty.
8: What'll we do?
10: There's nothing that can be done.
3: Tasha?
0: Yes, Doctor, I'm here.
3: Looks like I won't be needing that doll.
0: Oh, Doctor, I'm so sorry.
3: Not your fault. Whittaker?
1: I'm right here, sir.
3: Tell your father. Sorry.
1: He's dead.
7: Dr. Blacker dead? Can it really be true? And only now we learn that he may not have been such a bad guy after all. Oh, not a very pleasant way for Jason to start off his time in Odyssey, if he ever gets there. You know, I have a feeling there's a whole lot more to come in this adventure, but the only way to know for sure is... keep listening. Meanwhile, what do you think will happen to Jason? Write and tell me about it, okay? Send your card or letter to Adventures in Odyssey, Colorado Springs, Colorado, 80995. 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And when you do, ask about how you can get your own copy of today's episode. It's called A Name, Not a Number. 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A Name, Not a Number was written and directed by Phil Lawler. Our production engineer was Dave Arnold. 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And I'm Chris, hoping you'll join us again next time for more Adventures in Odyssey.
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13: The midway point of the month of June has arrived. Wait, the midway point of June has arrived? Oh, boy. All right. We got to talk about this, ladies and gentlemen. Time is moving fast. It's Michael Audley here with you. Here's Toby Mack.

0: Today's word of life is 2 Timothy chapter 2, verse 2. And the things you have heard me say in the presence of many witnesses, entrust to reliable people who will also be qualified to teach others.
1: Making well

0: Ontario's Christian Superstation Life 100.3. That was Mercy Me with Make It Well. Good afternoon. It's 4:37. Michael Onley here with you. Well, there is something unique about the middle of June, isn't there? The excitement of summer is, it's no longer just approaching. It is here. It's here to stay shortly. And hey, schools are winding down. The patios are getting busy each and every night. And hey, people across Central Ontario, you can really start to feel the joy and excitement from all the different things, right? Like the sunsets, you got the kids' baseball games, the campfires, you name it. And it just feels lighter this time of year, both, I'd say, literally and figuratively. And honestly, people need that feeling, right? Because life can get really heavy. Responsibilities, we know that, they pile up, and it can build quietly too, and the world constantly demands more from us, right? Mentally and emotionally. But the month of June is unique. It reminds us that God still created beauty for us to enjoy in the middle of busy lives. And Psalm 19 says, "The heavens declare the glory of God. The skies proclaim the work of his hands." It's interesting. Sometimes even a sunset, just the simplicity of a sunset, is something bigger. It's preaching a message. If we just slow down enough, though, to really actually notice it. So this week, don't just rush through another schedule. Actually pause. Like, just be intentional. Like, just look around. Feel and sense God's presence. And thank him as well, too, for what is good. Enjoy those conversations. Enjoy that laughter. And enjoy these warm evenings. Because one day, we'll look back and realize these ordinary June moments were actually some of the best parts of life.
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2: It has been said that there was a time when a man would spend a week waiting patiently if he missed a stagecoach. But today, that same man might fly into a rage if he missed the first section of a revolving door. Same man, but two very different responses produced by cultural conditioning. The Bible says patience is the fruit of the Holy Spirit. And the Holy Spirit was the same in the days of stagecoaches as he is today. It's not the Spirit or patience that have changed. It's us. Look for an opportunity today to allow the Holy Spirit to produce patience in your life. 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

Listener-supported Christian radio, Life 100.3. That was Matthew West with Don't Stop Praying. 446, Michael Onley here with you. Well, it's that time of the show where we pause and we pray together. So let's do that right now. Heavenly Father, we thank you for this day, and we thank you for the beautiful song and message that we just heard there from Matthew West. It can never be ever overstated. Don't stop praying. And that's my encouragement for each and every life listener in their journey. Each and every one of us is going through something. And right now, maybe it's a season of life where it's just bliss, joy, excitement, peace and happiness. Maybe it's the polar opposite. Maybe it's strain and stress and relationships that feel like they're just falling apart. Maybe it's grief. Maybe it's a great depression. Can I just encourage you just to keep your eyes on Jesus? Keep your focus on Him. Keep your prayer life alive. Even if it's just for 30 seconds or 30 minutes, it doesn't matter about the time. It's about the posture of your heart. Seek after Him each and every day. Keep showing up. Keep loving on Him. Keep trusting Him. And as Matthew West said, just keep, don't stop praying. Just keep praying. And right now, we just want to lift up so many life listeners who are feeling it, that they know that they're loved and cared for and cherished, and that they matter, and that this too shall pass. Father, we give this all to you. In your Son's precious name we pray. Amen.

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2: 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Instead, it sits in the uncertainty and chooses to trust the goodness of God anyway.
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1: 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That was Ryan Stevenson with This I Know. Well, this is your last week to qualify for the Kingdom Bound Secret Sound Contest. 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

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And hey, the cue to call, it's going to strike any time this hour. So two things, keep those ears open and phone of yours ready. It's Michael on the air with you, 5 o'clock. Here's Joel Vaughn.

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0: Ontario's Christian Superstation, Life 100.3. That was Elevation Rhythm with Wash. Kingdom Bound 2026 is coming up. It is July 27th to the 29th with artists like For King and Country, Josiah Queen, and Kane. And we are sending one winner and five friends there for all the rides and music, plus overnight camping. So let's see if we can get ourselves a qualifier. Who's this and where are you calling from?
1: This is Cindy calling from Newmarket.
0: Okay, Cindy, we are playing Secret Sound. We'll play you a mystery sound. You just need to tell us what it is. Does that sound good?
1: Good.
0: Okay, well, we know from earlier today, last week, that the following is not the sound. It is not a stapler. It's not a mouse clicking. It's not putting a wooden stick on the floor, and it's not

0: paper punch. So I'm going to play the sound effect and then we will ask you what you think it is.
1: All right.
0: So what do you think that sound is?
1: I think it is turning on the light.
0: That would be correct. Light switch. I like Woo-hoo! It. You are right. And you are now in the draw for the overnight camping and 6 passes to Kingdom Bound 2026. And your next chance to qualify in the Kingdom Bound Secret Sound Contest is coming up tomorrow morning after 7 a.m. The Get Up and Go Show will announce the grand prize winner on June 19th. And you can find out more about Kingdom Bound 2026 at kingdombound.org. Cindy, we'll get you on this. Say you do win. Who do you think you'll take with you?
1: Oh, my goodness. I'm my husband and friend. Or maybe one of my church groups.
0: I love it. Well, Cindy, once again, congratulations, and I wish you the best of luck.
1: Thank you so much.

0: Ontario's Christian Superstation Life 100.3. That was We Are Messengers with their latest song, Faith, Hope, Love. Amen to that beautiful song. And what if the greatest thing you did today wasn't something that you accomplished, but it was actually someone you loved? That's the heartbeat behind Faith, Hope, and Love from We Are Messengers. The song points listeners back to three foundational pillars of the Christian life that I truly believe can never, ever be overstated. Faith, hope, and love. And in a world that often measures success by achievement, status, or recognition, the song reminds us that, hey, God measures things completely differently. And scripture could not be clearer. It reaffirms that in 1 Corinthians chapter 13. We see the letter of love, right? That love is patient, that love is kind, and love keeps no record of wrongs. And then Paul brings the entire chapter to a powerful conclusion in verse 13. And now these three remain, faith, hope, and love, but the greatest of these is love. So here's the question, like, why? Because the greatest story ever told is a story of love. That's why. It's the story of Jesus willingly going to the cross so that we could be forgiven, redeemed, and made new. It is a love that pursues us, restores us, and calls us higher. So as you move through this evening, remember what matters most. Put on the armor of God. Choose forgiveness over bitterness. Choose grace over resentment. Most importantly, choose love over fear. Because faith remains, hope remains, love remains, and the greatest of these is love.
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3: Isaiah 55 says, "He shall go forth with joy and be led forth with peace. The mountains and the hills shall break forth before you into singing, and all the trees of the field will clap their hands." I love that. I found when I'm in the will of God, I have joy. I found when I'm in the will of God, I have peace. And there are times I might be in a situation, or it could be a relationship or something else, where you don't feel a peace about it. The Bible says, "Let the peace of God settle with finality all matters that arise in your minds." And the Holy Spirit, through His peace, will show us things to do and things not to do.
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Open your Bibles or smartphone with me for today's Word of Life. It comes from 2 Timothy chapter 2, verse 2. And the things you have heard me say in the presence of many witnesses, entrust to reliable people who will also be qualified to teach others. And that's today's Word of Life.

When the day looks like chaos and the week ahead is out of control, remember that God is in control. The message is in the music. Life 100.3.

0: Ontario's Christian Superstation Life 100.3. That was Peter Burton with Where Would I Be? Well, good things must come to an end. This is the final week for the Kingdom Bound Secret Sound Contest, and you and five friends, you could win full vent passes and on-site camping for Kingdom Bound 2026. Of course, you'll be able to spend the days at the rides at Six Flags Darien Lake, and then you can take in the concerts for King and Country, Josiah, Queen, Kane, and a whole lot more. 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You can find all the contest details now if you head on over to lifeonline.fm. 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
1: Yeah,

Hey, it's 607 with a life weather update. Well, that was a little bit of a cooler one today, but hey, it was still sunny out. It was still beautiful tonight. A little bit of a cooler night, too. A low of 8, clear skies. Here's Elevation Worship, life 100.3.

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1: Sometimes.

It's 6:14. Now you gotta take in the simple things at night. Hey, turn that TV off and just go outside. 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
1: 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That was Colton Dixon with Build a Boat. Well, one of the funny things about June is how adults secretly get excited for summer too, right? Kids count down the final days of school openly, but adults, they do the same thing quietly. We look forward to vacations, barbecues, road trips, weekends away, baseball games. Hey, the list goes on and on. And evenings, of course, where life just simply slows down, just enough to breathe again. And maybe that excitement exists because our souls were never designed to live under constant pressure. God created rhythms of rest, joy, connection, and peace. Yet so many people today feel emotionally exhausted all the time, always rushing, always pushing forward fast, always worried, always mentally caring tomorrow before today is even finished. And Mark, he reminds us that Jesus said, the Sabbath was made for man, not man for the Sabbath. Here's the thing, ladies and gentlemen. Rest matters. Not laziness, not avoidance, real rest. The kind that reconnects you to God, family, and the life happening around you. So maybe this week is your reminder to stop glorifying nonstop stress. Stop creating a story in your own head. Sit outside longer in the evening. Put worship music on while driving. Laugh with your family and your kids. Enjoy the season you are currently living in instead of constantly rushing toward the next one. Here's the thing, we know this. Life moves fast, but God is still found in the quiet moments too.
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Today's Word of Life is 2 Timothy chapter 2, verse 2. And the things you have heard me say in the presence of many witnesses, entrust to reliable people who will also be qualified to teach others. That's today's Word of Life.

0: Days.
1: It's 6:42. You know, Central Ontario summer's approaching when an ordinary Monday night, yeah, it suddenly feels way more enjoyable in the month of June than it did, way back in March. You know, it's the simple things, some sunshine, a little warmth, a little this, a little that. Here's for King Country.
2: Lately I've been reeling, watching the nightly news. 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Feels like a song that never

0: 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Well, that's going to do it for me. I'm Michael Lonley. Be sure to enjoy your Monday evening praise and worship at night. It is coming up. I'm going to close out this show in style with Crowder and In the House.
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2: 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Now his son, Bowser Jr., has his own universe-dominating plans. 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

It's time to praise. Psalm 95 says, "Oh, come, let us sing to the Lord. Let us make a joyful noise to the rock of our salvation. Let us come into his presence with thanksgiving. Let us make a joyful noise to him with songs of praise." No matter what kind of day it has been, the Bible teaches us to worship and praise. Welcome to Praise and Worship at Night on Life 100.3.

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